0: So it's Piney seems to have just dropped out there as producer Andy taken over. We will be looking to take some more calls, but whilst we try get Piney back, we'll take another quick break here. It's 11:30 on News Talk ZB, 11:30 midday.
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8: 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Does sound like he's a surgeon, which means, yes, he's not on the bones of his ass, is he? Feel sorry for him? Nah, of course you don't, me neither.
7: 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Back Monday at 4 on News Talk ZB. Following the All Whites as they take on the world. It's Weekend Sport with Jason Pine live in Vancouver, flying Qantas from New Zealand. 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
9: 12:33, apologies for that short break in transmission. Back from Vancouver, we are back to the lines. 0800 80 10 80. Hello, Derek.
10: Oh, g'day, Jason. Yeah, look, I wasn't going to call up, but I was exhausted from this morning watching the first half performance from the French. The football just, it blew me away, the pace and the control and five men up front. Give me a break. I mean, you know, they were incredible. The only thing that stopped them getting more goals was the fact the French being French, they decided to turn on the style and they wanted to show off to the crowd, and it was just a phenomenal performance. Dembele's three goals, I mean, goodness gracious me. And the performance of Michael Olise, also, by the way, for France in this World Cup. I saw him in the first game against Senegal. I thought he was man of the match. And then today you saw him, normally a winger at Bayern Munich, swirling around, getting the ball onto his left foot and setting up Mbappe and Dembele and this Eboué, the big star coming out of PSG. So, yeah, no, I was just exhausted after that performance. I couldn't believe football could be played at such a pace and so much skill. But yeah, no, I'm looking forward to the New Zealand game. I really am. I guess you won't even talk about that game. But honestly, I think Belgium are a team over the years who have always underperformed. I think they really have. I think they've been... I might be incorrect here. I was thinking about it last night. I think Belgium have actually been ranked number one, either in the world or in Europe. over the past 10, 15 years.
9: Yep.
10: Boasted about their golden generation. It hasn't really done anything. And look, I think the Kiwis got a good chance, the Savo. I think Lukaku's finished as a top striker. It's a big statement. I think he's finished. And I said recently that I think that the centre-backs for New Zealand, Finn Sermon, who plays MLS, is really destined for a higher level of football. I don't think he should be playing in the MLS. I think he should be playing a higher level of football in Europe. I think he'll have an easy job of it, I think, this afternoon with Lukaku, if he's playing. I think the real problem, obviously, is in the wingers. And we've got some good fullbacks. Callum Elliott might play a big part in the game. You and I have seen a lot of him recently. He can take a quick winger and subdue him for long periods of time. There's no doubt they want to get forward from the fullbacks and give width and give Chris Wood as much support as they can. But I think that we can cause them some problems. I think we need to win a battle in midfield. I think we're even there. I think we can do a good job there, and I think we can put them under pressure. I want the team to be positive. I do. I want them to go forward and look like they want to score and create. I do want that. But in the first 20 minutes, even the first 30 minutes, look, the sideline could be your friend during that period of time, or just hoof it long. Whatever we do, just don't give away an early goal. That's the key. I don't want to be – they play very positive during this tournament. They've gone forward and people have enjoyed this positive type of football. But look, you've got to be pragmatic as well. You know, and I spent a lot of time this year, obviously, as a season ticket holder, looking at what Steve Corrigan was doing even at Auckland. But, you know, don't take any chances early on and play it forward. I think they'll do okay. I think they will. I think all they really need is a couple of chances, and they need to take one of those.
9: Yeah, we only have to win the game 1-0, Derek. That's the size of it. I think Belgium will come out. I can't see Belgium taking any other view on this game than getting on the front foot early, taking the initiative, trying to, you know, to straight away put a foot on the throat of New Zealand. But if New Zealand can soak up that pressure, get to half-time at 0-0, get to 60 minutes at 0-0, what does that do to a side that should be winning the game like Belgium? And then, as you say, when those chances come, you've got to be clinical. Just on Finn Sermon, I shared a ride down to the ground today with the Portland Timbers head of social media and video content, and he was saying exactly what you just said. He doesn't think they'll have Finn Sermon for much longer. What a prospect that young lad is.
10: Yeah, I think so. And I watched, and just as a blueprint, I watched Australia-Paraguay the other night, and while it was 0-0, the Australians passing out from the back was superb. They really played well. They passed the game really well. It wasn't like the game against Turkey where they're on the back foot a lot. They passed the ball. They were positive. But they didn't take any chances. But it's just their balls out from the back

0: players are hurting from last year, so they will have learnt from that and they will instill that in those around them. But I would not discount Steele if they play to their full potential.
1: Yvonne, always great to get your analysis on the day of a grand final. Enjoy the call tonight. Thanks for joining us on Weekend Sport. Yvonne Willering, a huge part of our coverage of netball on News Talk ZB Sport. And the grand finals tonight, just after 7 o'clock, she'll be involved in that as the Northern Mystics look to turn last year's grand final disappointment into another championship. The Southern Steel, who haven't won it since 2018, 8 years since they last lifted that trophy. Will they have enough ability, class to do it tonight against the Mystics? As Yvonne said, they're not favourite, absolutely not favourite, but a theme of the afternoon really has been how a favourite can sometimes turn the tables. This is News Talk ZB and Weekend Sport as we come to you live from Vancouver, where at 3 o'clock this afternoon it's the All Whites against Belgium. Let me just bring you up to date with the games that are being played right now. The great thing about the final pool games at the World Cup is that they're played simultaneously. So that's to avoid any possible collusion. There was a very famous game back in 1982, and I think the outcome of that game, or what happened in it, compelled them to make this change so that the final two group games in every group are played simultaneously. At the moment, Spain are 1-0 ahead of Uruguay with 15 minutes to go, and Cape Verde and Saudi Arabia locked at nil all with 15 minutes to go. Now, incredibly, Cape Verde, who have never been to a World Cup and are ranked, I don't have their current ranking, but I know it's in the 60s or 70s. If things stay this way, and Spain beat Uruguay 1-0, and Cape Verde and Saudi Arabia draw nil-all, Cape Verde will advance to the round of 32 as the second-placed finisher in that group by virtue of three draws. It'll be almost a throwback to what New Zealand did in 2010 with their three draws. That wasn't enough on that occasion to get us through to the knockout stages. But Cape Verde, as things stand, would go through to the round of 32 as the second place finisher behind Spain in Group H. And a lot of that can be put down to their incredible performance in their very first game, where they held Spain, one of the great teams in world football, to a goalless draw. They then drew 2-2 with Uruguay. Here they are, nil-all with Saudi Arabia. And at the moment anyway, in a pretty good position to go through to the round of 32. Incredible stuff. 18 away from 2. This is News Talk ZB and Weekend Sport. The Aussies are through. Their nil-all draw with Paraguay last night ensured that. So how are they all feeling about it? Our Australian correspondent is Adam Peacock. He joins us out of San Francisco when we come back.
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0: The Nick Scali half-yearly clearance has been extended with everything reduced across the entire Nick Scali range. Everything is reduced during the half-yearly clearance. Extended till Sunday at Nick Scali, Wairau Park, Mount Wellington and St. Luke's.
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10: 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Some years just making the top eight is a joy.
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11: 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The Mike Hosking Breakfast, back Monday morning from 6 till 9 a.m. This is News Talk ZB News.
12: It's 3 o'clock. I'm Sandy Hodge. The All Whites final group stage match against Belgium is kicking off now, with New Zealand needing a victory to advance in the World Cup. A win would lift New Zealand to 4 points in their group and keep them in the tournament. Isaiah Abadingo is at the Fox Sports Bar in Auckland's Viaduct.
13: Football fever is taking over Auckland's waterfront, with punters flooding into several bars to watch the All Whites must-win game against the highly favoured Belgium. The atmosphere is building here downtown, with drinks flowing, crowds growing, and many hoping for a Kiwi upset.
12: The Venezuela earthquakes have rocked a health system that's been in a crisis for years. Magnitude 7.2 and 7.5 quakes shook the capital Caracas less than a minute apart earlier this week. At least 920 people are dead and over 3,000 have been injured. Venezuelan paediatrician Urbina Medina told CNN they've been missing vital medical supplies since before the pandemic.
14: First, we need water, we need antibiotics, we need anesthetic, we need even the paper sheet for the beds of the patient.
12: Scammers are getting creative when exploiting brands like FIFA during the Football World Cup. While many of the scams involve tickets, some involve fake job opportunities. Norton engineer Dean Williams says with the rise of AI, fake websites are getting easier to create, resulting in $3 billion in losses in New Zealand last year. He says the new breed of scams look normal, but are aiming to get people's credentials with as little friction as possible. Bluebird skies and a fresh dump of snow is building excitement across the South Island ski fields. The major slopes are finally opening this weekend after a fortnight of delays due to a milder than expected start to the season. Arrowtown's Coronet Peak has been running since King's birthday weekend at a limited capacity thanks to its new snow factory machine. NZ Ski CEO Paul Anderson says the weather forecast is looking fantastic.
5: We're really looking forward to getting chairlift spinning this weekend. At Coronet Peak, we'll have Meadows, the learner's chair, and then we're pretty confident that in a couple of days we're going to get skiing all the way to the top of the mountain.
12: A call to the public to donate funds so people don't miss out on important education in nature. The Mountains to Sea Conservation Trust has had more than half of its government funding cut. The trust provide a range of hands-on education and training programs for schools and communities. Co-director Kim Jones says without the support, they won't be able to continue some services.
15: We really rely on our on-the-ground team to be out there working in the communities alongside these groups, and that's the part that we're really struggling to fund at the moment.
12: A new free online tool could encourage people to give to charities more often. The Giving Gauge gives people an estimate of how much they can afford to donate while factoring their daily costs and savings. It's been developed by Wellington-based wealth management specialist from Bloomsbury Associates, who say they noticed a gap in the market. Founder Phil Stevenson says they've already had positive feedback from charities.
16: This was a bit of a game changer for them that would help them really have those conversations, particularly where they have clients who are maybe thinking about a bequest in their will.
17: To Newstalk ZB Sport. The All Whites bid to upset 10th-ranked Belgium and advance to the knockout rounds of the Football World Cup is underway in Vancouver. New Zealand start the match with two changes. Tyler Bindon replacing Michael Boxall in defence and Ryan Thomas coming into the midfield for Cullen McCowart. Meanwhile, an against-all-odds achievement for the tiny island nation of Cape Verde. A third straight draw, this time a nil-all stalemate with Saudi Arabia, has secured the country of just 500,000 people a spot in the round of 32. Midfielder and man of the match, Deroy Duarte, sums up what it means on TVNZ.
18: Crazy. It's like I'm living in a dream, to be honest. As a young kid, always dreamed of playing the World Cup and to be a man of the match and to make history. Yeah, that's something, it's the unthinkable.
17: Football coverage with Nissan X-Trail. The big one ends June 30. Be quick. The Warriors are looking to blunt the Dolphins' firepower in this afternoon's NRL contest in Brisbane. Since losing the last match between the two teams in Wellington, the Redcliffe side been on a 7-match winning streak, moving up to third on the table, just one spot behind the Warriors. Warriors co-captain Mitch Barnett says the Dolphins are fit, well-coached and dangerous.
19: They're very physical. They go after the game, and then they've got some special players that around their structures, they just seem to score points with Hemmer and Izzy Katoa there, so Herbie Farmworth. So we're going to have to be at our best, but it's a great opportunity for us.
17: Kick-off at 5 o'clock. And Dame Lydia Ko has done just enough to make the cut at the third Women's Golf Major of the Year. She's carded a 3-under-par second round at the Women's PGA Championship in Minnesota, finishing day two bang on the cut line at 1-over overall. That's 13 shots behind the runaway leader, with Korea's Ina Yoon holding a 5-shot buffer at 12-under. I'm Clay Wilson. That's Newstalk ZB News and Sport with Sanderson Vitamins from selected independent health stores nationwide. 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Tim Beveridge is next.
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20: Service forecasts for all of Aotearoa. Showers in Northland, gradually clear from the south. It's mainly fine across Auckland, Coromandel and Waikato, with the odd shower about Taupo and Taumarunui and Eastern Bay of Plenty seeing showers later. Showers continue from Taranaki to Kapiti, easing by the evening with strong southeasterlies. Gisborne, Hawke's Bay, Wellington and Wairarapa remain wet, with heavy rain possible in Wairarapa and gale southerlies in exposed places. Nelson and Marlborough are mostly cloudy with isolated showers, while most of the South Island is fine, apart from a few showers in northern Canterbury and the south coast. And to the Chathams, cloudy with a few showers.
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12: News Talk ZB with Tim Beveridge and Wilhelmina O'Keefe and Richard Lindrews are my guests. Now, there's a story I heard on the news in the last either 24, 48 hours just about the number of that sport is struggling to keep people volunteering and coaching and things like that. And the struggle that sport across the country has, and that the coaching numbers are down, the number of people who are giving their time, they're doing more with fewer people. And I was thinking, it's such a shame because it's such an amazing part of it's my favourite part of the weekend is and during the week is supporting my daughter with her school teams, and she now umpires. She goes down as an umpire on a Wednesday night. And so do some of her friends. Great little bit of pocket money, actually. She just came in with $40 after doing four matches. The funny thing is, just a little aside, is it's money that's been paid by the teams to Auckland Netball, and they just hand over that particular envelope. So sometimes it's folding notes, and other times it's coins. She comes home.
13: $40 worth of coins.
12: Well, it's not $40 worth of coins, but sometimes she has a few coins rattling around, which is kind of old school. But it's worth talking about this as well, because if you are thinking of volunteering or giving your time, you will be welcome with open arms. Richard, what do you
14: think? Yeah, absolutely. I think not just in sport, but in terms of community. Field days, we have lots of volunteers that we need, and yeah, we need more, and we need people perhaps from a younger generation to step up. I mean, I know we highlighted your daughter, but
12: Technically she gets $10, so still volunteering.
14: Well, if you're a volunteer at field days, you get a cooked breakfast, cooked lunch, some free gears, and a quality experience.
13: So, sign me up.
14: Yeah. You'd be very good at VIP management, which I need
13: a few of those. Let's talk.
14: Yeah, yeah.
12: I think she's looking for a gig now. That's not volunteering, that's a professional gig. But actually, I can see you being a face of...

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10: Yes, Newstalk ZB. And now, Nicole.
11: Yes.
10: We have touched on, you know, townhouses being a tough sell sometimes, and maybe some of that's related to off-street parking or just the fact that, you know, once you bought a townhouse, the next thing, it's yesterday's news, and the next townhouse development comes up, or apartments.
11: True.
10: What would you have any guidance to offer people that if they're looking to get into something like a townhouse or an apartment, what is it that might make that particular development one that's going to stand the test of time that will actually still have interest when you come to sell it?
11: Okay, to be fair, if I am talking to a property investor,
10: yeah,
11: I say do not buy one. Just don't go there. Nothing will make it good.
10: Yeah.
11: If I'm talking to a home buyer, then it boils down to location. But not so much location as in let's go buy in the best part of the country that there is. Location as in where do they want to live. Because really all an apartment is a lifestyle choice.
10: Yeah.
11: You can, like, first home buyers, my nephew just bought one. He just bought a townhouse because that's what he could afford to buy. Very cool. He's got his first house at 27. I think that's amazing. Good on him. And that's what he could afford to buy. So better to buy that than nothing. I think that's a good move if you want to live in it. But if you're going to invest in something, just don't buy anything as a way of a townhouse.
10: Yeah. What is it that people are looking for with apartments, you know, that are going to hold their value? Obviously, if you've got some sort of parking, let's not get obsessed with the parking because it'll be those.
11: If you've got a bit of land, some of them actually, like I had some clients that bought one to live in, but it was the one on the corner and it actually had like 400 square metres of land. Now, that's fantastic. That will probably go up in value because none of the others do have any land. So it's and there are certain locations where they are still selling.
10: Yeah.
11: So close to beaches or things like that.
10: Yeah. Somebody's pushed back against that text. One of the points of view saying, nonsense, Tim, in Auckland they're struggling to sell townhouses and apartments without proper garages and parking. I guess do you think there'll ever be a change in the zeitgeist on that, or do you think that that's going to be a problem long term?
11: Look, I think it's really boils down.

0: down to a personal preference. You know, would I myself buy something without a car park? No, because I've got three cars. You know, would someone else who doesn't have a car buy? Of course, it's not going to worry them. I look at it, would I buy it for future value? Look, it depends how long you're going to hold a property as well. If you're going to sell it within a couple of years, it's touch and go as to whether you'll make money or lose money, depending where you bought it on the cycle. If you're going to keep it for 10 or 20 years, you're always going to make money no matter what. You just don't know.
1: By the way, just on the football, the comeback is on. It's 3-1. And look, we've got at least 10 minutes. I'm not sure who scored that goal. My producer, Lachlan, will have to tell me who scored that one.
2: That was Elijah Just, the same bloke who scored two goals in the Iran
1: Elijah Just,
2: well.
1: Oh my goodness.
2: So he's had a great tournament.
1: Wow, he's just scored another goal in the World Cup. So it was a beautiful looking goal, to be honest. If we could just have a couple more in the next 5 minutes. No, we need three more. And yeah, we've got, what is it, the 84 minute mark. But you know, that's...
0: Plus extra time, come on, extra
1: for
0: time.
1: For those New Zealand soccer fans, look, Elijah Just, great player, and he scored a beautiful goal, and that is something of a consolation because we're not going to be getting through to the final 32, are we? Because Belgium have been just too good, really. So anyway, let's have a look at a few texts here. Hi, James here. Just wait until people are running extension cords across the footpath to charge their cars. Ha, ha, ha. That does sound problematic. I don't imagine that'll happen, of course. Another person, Bradley, reckons, he says, I purchased my apartment in 2021 and it's up $100,000. It's very cheap living. Tell that snob to keep swinging his dog and his rental and leave the cheap homes for the rest of us. That does sound like an unusual story in 2021 for something to be up $100,000. By the way, I don't think my caller who was having a crack at it was, I don't think he was being a snob.
0: No, he just didn't like townhouses. That's fine, personal preference. So, yeah, it is interesting having gone up in value.
1: I've got another update. There has been another goal scored by Belgium. So we just got one to make it 3-1, and it looks like pretty much, you know, within moments later, Belgium have gone and scored in reply to ours. So that's a bit of a bummer, isn't it? Anyway, 0800 80 10 80. Tell you what, we might just quickly go to the break. It's 11 minutes to 5, News Talk ZB.
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1: Yes, Newstalk ZB. Just on the retirement home thing, it's funny because a lot of younger people say, oh God, I couldn't stand going to a retirement village. But that's because when you look at it as a younger person, I imagine it's because you see a whole lot of people from a different generation. But when it's your generation who are there, maybe the perspective changes as you do get older. And Carolyn says, I love being in my retirement village. I saved the money to give me a comfortable old age, not leave it to the kids. They're stoked we're here because we're well looked after, and they only have to visit and not help with the chores. It's a win-win. I love your show, says Carolyn. Thank you, Carolyn. Actually, I think that is part of it, is that you see, if you see an advert and you look at the older people who seem to be loving, you know, what's going on at the village, and you don't find it appealing, it's because, well, it's because it's not your generation.
0: That's
1: but
0: right.
1: I guess eventually when it does look appealing, you'll know it's your generation,
0: it's because
1: you're next.
0: It's full of old people until you get there, and then it's like, there's you.
1: I saw a case actually recently where wasn't somebody wanting to buy in their late 50s or something? And it was held that they couldn't be age discriminated against.
0: Some of them
1: I
0: have
1: think
0: to
1: there's
0: be
1: a health reason why the person needed to go in.
0: Oh, but. Right. Yeah. I thought some of them you had to be over 70,
1: I don't think
0: maybe,
1: you can.
0: Maybe they can't do that anymore.
1: Yeah, I'm not sure if they can do
0: it's
1: that.
0: Ageist.
1: Anyway, it is about 7 minutes to 5, which means it's time for
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1: Look, we had a look at the One Roof Property of the Week because it does have more than one car garaging. It's the address is 176 Ridge Road in Coatesville, and it is one of those houses that if you won the lotto, you might look at this because it's got, it sits over a hectare. It overlooks a valley with an architecturally designed four-bedroom home that makes the most of the views, walls of glass, separate studio and media room. Oh, I quite like that. So when you watch a loud movie, you go into a different part, a separate studio and a separate media room, the way I read that. And it also features, here's one for booze lovers, it features a dedicated whiskey room tucked behind custom steel doors, which is an interesting inclusion even in the luxury end of the market. In fact, I think the last one we looked at, Property of the Week, had an outdoor bar as well.
0: Yeah, outdoor bars and wine cellars are pretty common, but not whiskey.
1: It has an interesting looking sauna as well. In fact, it looked like some sort of spacey tube, but it's a sauna.
0: That's what that was. Okay, that makes sense. Yeah.
1: So yeah. Anyway, I think it's quite expensive. The One Roof estimate, it doesn't actually give one, but the rating valuation, if it's any guide, it says rating valuation about. Close to around $5 million bucks, yeah. $4.5 million, which I guess if you win the Powerball tonight, Nicole, then, you know, you got plenty of change left over from 15 or 16 mil. By the way, we have been giving investment in property a bit of a raspberry. Well, I have. It's your bag. we haven't left you any time to talk about it, really, a minute and a half. But basically, how's it shifted? What do we look at when you've got a client?
0: Yeah, look, we look for investment properties every single day. We're putting in offers every single day. It's really simple. You've got to search the deal, not the location. You've got to look for a property that is cash flow positive. In other words, you've got money left over every week after you pay your rates, your insurance, your mortgage, your property manager, and your maintenance. That's what we look for, and that's what we find our clients.
1: That sounds like a big ask.
0: It's you've really got to go through the weeds. You know, we're making 5, 6, 7 offers a week. To find the one or two, it's very specific what you search for.
1: Yeah.
0: And that's what we do.
1: Okay. And if people want to get in touch with you, how do they do that?
0: They can find us at thepropertylifestyle.com or give me a call. I love talking property.
1: Indeed, which is why you get you in the room for the One Roof radio show. Anyway, hey, thanks. Lovely to see you. And yes, by the way, it's hit the 90-minute mark. We're into extra time with about, it looks like we're 3 minutes into extra time of an extra 4 minutes. So it's pretty much all over bar the shouting. I think that's the one time that metaphor really means something. But we did score a goal. Elijah just scored a fantastic looking goal. But unfortunately, Belgium scored four of them. And we really never looked like we were going to win this game, I'm afraid. Just from a casual viewing, but my producer Locke's been keeping more than a casual eye on it, and he agrees with me. We were never going to win this game, unfortunately. But good on the All Whites. Good on Elijah Just. Beautiful goal. Anyway, the parent squad is next. Stephanie Powell, we are talking money. How much oversight should you have over your kids' earnings and pocket money? We'll be talking about that with Stephanie after the break. It is just coming up to 3 minutes to five.
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17: The Nick Scali half-yearly clearance has been extended with everything reduced across the entire Nick Scali range. Everything is reduced during the half-yearly clearance. Extended till Sunday at Nick Scali, Wano Park, Mount Wellington and St. Luke's.
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28: It's 5 o'clock. Good afternoon. I'm Joe Gilfillan. The All Whites World Cup dreams have been extinguished. The All Whites have been beaten 5-1 in their must-win game against Belgium. Isaiah Abadingo is at the Fox Sports Bar in Auckland Viaduct watching among dedicated fans.
29: Fans have been cheering on for every save made and clapping for every referee review going New Zealand's way, but the crowd was silenced each time Belgium scored a goal, and now the smiles on punters' faces have been erased.
28: The final score again, 5-1.
2: 5-1 to Belgium. Scammers are getting creative when exploiting brands like FIFA during the Football World Cup. While many of the scams involve tickets, some involve fake opportunities. Norton engineer Dean Williams says, with the rise of AI, fake websites are getting easier to create, resulting in $3 billion in losses in New Zealand last year. Mr. Williams says, a new breed of scams look normal, but are aiming to get people's credentials with as little friction as possible.
3: What's more alarming is it looks like they're targeting not just personal information theft, but corporate credential theft, so they can go and target businesses and co-workers.
2: State Highway 6 at the Gibston Highway and Kawerau River Bridge between Queenstown and Cromwell is now open again, with the temporary 50 km/h speed limit. It follows a serious crash which closed it earlier. Three people were taken to hospital after the crash late this morning. A KiwiSaver supervisor is speeding up the process by which people can withdraw money to keep up with demand. The number of applications from people experiencing hardship have doubled in just 2 years to more than 58,000. Public Trust spokesperson Amy Kavanagh says they've created a new user-friendly system because of the volume of people seeking these refunds.
4: That's particularly a reflection of the tough times that Kiwis are facing in making ends meet and to be able to afford the everyday living costs and any one-off big expenses.
2: New data's raising concerns about the gap in healthcare for disabled New Zealanders. Official figures show disabled adults are twice as likely to lose all their teeth because of poor oral health compared with non-disabled counterparts. More than 22% of disabled adults report unmet healthcare needs, with transport costs and wait times cited as significant barriers. Dental Association Policy Director Dr. Robin Wyman says dental health gets worse when someone can't afford the dentist.
5: I think we need to think about how we support and fund people with disabilities for their oral health care and how they can access dentists who can provide the preventive care that they need.
2: An appeals court has upheld Harvey Weinstein's 2022 rape and sexual assault conviction in California, but ordered his trial judge to resentence him. Weinstein, who's 74, was convicted in December 2022 of one count of rape and two counts of sexual assault against an Italian model and actor known during the trial as Jane Doe. He was sentenced to 16 years in prison. More than 4,000 runners from 27 countries are expected to line up tomorrow for the 39th Wellington Marathon. The capital's premier running event is set to go ahead, with Met Service lifting all severe weather warnings for the region. The competition includes a half marathon, a 10-kilometre race, and children's only one-mile dash. Event manager Michael Jacques says there's a race for everyone at all levels.
6: Not many sports out there where you can line up next to an Olympic champion, potentially. All marathons really cater for everybody, from the elite, you know, right to your weekend warriors.
7: To Newstalk ZB Sport. The All Whites campaign of the Football World Cup has come to an end. Needing an unlikely win against 10th-ranked Belgium to prevent their exit, New Zealand have suffered a 5-1 defeat in Vancouver. The Belgians completed the rout in the fourth minute of added time.
8: And Belgium have a fifth. Alexi Salamakers gets in on the act.
7: New Zealand's consolation goal came in the 84th minute from a familiar figure.
8: Courtois punches. Sonny's goal was thumped in. And it's Elijah Just again.
7: Egypt advance alongside Belgium after a 1-1 draw with Iran, with the Iranians having a goal chalked off deep in stoppage time in Seattle. The All Whites finish bottom of Group G with 1 point. The Warriors have set a physical tone this NRL season, but former utility Motu Tony believes today's clash against the Dolphins will be their truest test so far. The clash between the competition's second and third place teams is just getting underway in Brisbane. Tony says the Warriors need to match the host's powerful four-pack from the opening whistle.
9: When you add in their star-studded backline, there could be some danger signs for the Warriors if they aren't physical and if they aren't honest in what they do, especially with their kick pressure and kick chase.
7: NRL coverage with Pit Stop, your car's service doctor using the latest technology. Steel captain Georgia Heffernan knows earning the right to take the ANZ Premiership Trophy South will be no easy feat. Tonight's final against the Mystics comes after the regular season matches between the two were shared 1-1. With the visiting team winning both of those games, Heffernan's expecting fireworks tonight in West Auckland.
10: When we beat them, they were a player down, had a few wee niggles, and when they beat us, we had a few as well. The team that turns up plays 60 minutes consistently and handles that finals pressure. It'll be such a good matchup right down the court.
7: Centre pass just after 7. Live commentary on Newstalk ZB and iHeartRadio. And just confirming the score in the All Whites Football World Cup game, they've lost 5-1 to Belgium in Vancouver. I'm Clay Wilson. That's Newstalk ZB News and Sport with Sanderson Vitamins from selected independent health stores nationwide. 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
0: Service forecast for all of Aotearoa. Showers in Northland, gradually clear from the south. It's mainly fine across Auckland, Coromandel and Waikato, with the odd shower about Taupo and Taumarunui and Eastern Bay of Plenty seeing showers later. Showers continue from Taranaki to Kapiti, easing by the evening with strong southeasterlies. Gisborne, Hawke's Bay, Wellington and Wairarapa remain wet, with heavy rain possible in Wairarapa and gale southerlies in exposed places. Nelson and Marlborough are mostly cloudy with isolated showers, while most of the South Island is fine, apart from a few showers in northern Canterbury and the south coast. And to the Chathams, cloudy with a few showers.
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1: News Talk's AB. Oh, what a track. What a track. Did that make you want to get up and grow an afro and get some tight trousers on with great big high heels? That was brilliant. Earth, Wind and Fire from 1975 in a track called Shining Star. Stone Temple Pilots, Not Too Far Away, Foreigner, Carly Simon, Collective Soul, Michael Jackson, Al Stewart, Herbs, it's all coming your way. Adventure tourism. Do you get to an age where you go, oh no, getting out of bed's an adventure enough? John says, I learnt to fly at the age of 74. How about that? That's brilliant, John. That's exactly what I'm looking for. How did that go for you? Was it a case of the pilot fell asleep and you just had to learn to fly because you were up there and he was asleep? Or what was your motivation for that? There's a story in there, John. I want to hear it. 1127. Phone it through. 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
8: 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Nah, of course you don't, me neither.
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1: 927 John, how are you? Welcome.
9: Good, James. How are you?
1: Yeah, very good.
9: Good, John, from Zimbabwe.
1: Oh, Zimbabwe. Nice. How long have you not been in Zimbabwe for? Were you there during Mugabe's madness?
9: Yeah, yes, I was there. Oh, I was born and bred up during his time.
1: Gee, that's an adventure.
9: Yeah, that was an adventure.
1: Yeah.
9: But look, I got interested listening to you talking about Victoria Falls because I took my family to Victoria Falls in 2011. Mm-hmm. So my kids wanted to do bungee jumping, and me as a safety person, I'm a safety manager. I looked at that rope, and I saw that it was flared. And then I asked the guys, I told my kids, no one is doing bungee jumping today. I asked the guys to say, have you ever had an accident here? And they said, no, sir, we have never had an accident. If we have an accident here, you will hear it from all over the world.
1: Mm.
9: My children, I denied them an opportunity, and true to that guy's words, 3 weeks later, that rope snapped.
1: Oh.
9: So if you Google Victoria Falls bungee jumping accidents, you will see, I think, around 26, 27 December 2011,
1: mm-hmm.
9: an Australian girl was bungee jumping. The rope snapped. She fell into the water, which was infested with crocodiles. I think it was 150 meters down.
1: Oh, no.
9: How that girl managed to swim, being pursued by crocodiles, to the river shore. I don't know. But she survived.
1: She what? She survived?
9: She survived. You can Google that. She managed to swim with her legs tied together.
1: Oh.
9: And she managed to swim to surface with the crocodiles pursuing her.
1: Incredible.
9: Just to Google it. I think it was 27 December 2011, 4 days after I denied my kids. They said, no, you cannot jump there.
1: Wow. That is absolutely, yeah, extraordinary. And growing up in Zimbabwe, did you have any close encounters with hippopotami? They're the most dangerous animal, aren't they?
9: Yes, I had. In fact, when I heard you complaining about the hyena, about the baboons, I said, no, you don't know the dangerous animals. The baboons that you were talking about, they are just timid animals. They run away from people most of the time. Hippopotami is one of the most dangerous.
1: It is, yeah.
9: So I had encounters when we were doing houseboats in Kariba. So that Victoria Falls River goes along as Zambezi River to Kariba Dam. So when we were doing houseboats, and one night we were sleeping, and there was an agitated hippo that came and started bashing our boat. We got so scared, the captain got so scared, he switched on the engines to scare them away, and then we have to actually go away.
1: So hang on, was it just one hippo hitting the boat or more than one?
9: It was a couple of them,
1: oh.
9: But one which was hitting the boat,
1: it was
9: together with its family.
1: Yeah.
9: I think she had a baby, and
1: yeah.
9: She didn't like us being close to her. But it was 2 a.m. and we did not know what to do. We just had to leave.
1: That's right. So starting the motors did the job, it scared them away?
9: Yeah. Starting the motors, because these captains, they are used to that. So they managed to start the motor, the engine, and it scared them away. But once you do that, you don't want to keep on staying there. So we managed to just leave.
1: I guess the other option, if in that situation, had that motor not started and the hippos kept having a crack at the boat, you'd just find the most annoying person on the boat and throw that person in, wouldn't you? That's what I'd do.
9: So here is the scary part of it, right?
1: Mm.
9: The hippopotami, they are not big enough to overturn a houseboat.
1: Oh.
9: But then, you know, when you come out of the houseboat and you go into the small speedboats to go away for for fishing, they have got power to overturn that one.
1: Yeah.
9: And there are plenty of them in Kariba Dam.
1: You know, and all the time, I had 4 months in Africa, and all that time we only ever saw one hippo out of the water. It was on dusk. And it was like watching a very, very overweight teacher from college trying to get to class quickly. They've got funny little legs and they kind of, you know, these massive bodies. Incredible, isn't it?
9: And they are very fast. One other thing that you will see plenty is those giant elephants.
1: Yes.
9: They are there. All what you need to do is to go to Kariba Dam. You can't miss it when it gets dark and they are on the dam. You cross them and... they are safe as long as you don't agitate them, but they are dangerous that they can kill you if you agitate them.
1: Yeah.
9: Like there was a story of a tourist who took, against the advice of guides, he took a flashing camera to an elephant and he unfortunately was killed by that elephant. They don't like to be agitated.
1: No, they don't. And if you're watching all those safari-type videos of people in Land Rovers backing up very quickly as the male normally comes flying towards them, there's this weird thing about people, eh? We want to get as close as we can. We want to touch things. We want to get right up the nose of an elephant, which is always tricky because they've got a very long nose. But thank you. Now, do you miss being in New Zealand? Do you miss the old kind of confrontation with a lion or a rabid hyena? Do you miss all that?
9: Yeah, I miss going back home and doing that because all those animals, they are not dangerous until you provoke them.
1: Yeah, that's right. That's right. But, you know, things can be dangerous in New Zealand. I always say the most dangerous things in New Zealand, Gion, basically it's the weather. And your lack of preparedness, that can be frightening. And, of course, we've got an election coming. Most MPs are terrifying. And then you've got MMP. It's like doing a safari without going to Africa. That's how frightening it can be. Nice to chat you. What a great yarn. Gee, that was amazing.
0: The Beautiful Game is back. Love Island 2026.
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16: It's 7 o'clock. Good evening, I'm Joe Gilfillan. The Drug Foundation is urging extreme caution around GHB after a spate of drug overdoses in Wellington yesterday. Police attended five suspected overdoses in Miramar, Brooklyn, Johnsonville and Upper Hutt. One person died, four people were taken to hospital. The Drug Foundation's Sarah Helm says GHB, also known as G and fantasy and liquid ecstasy, is potent, so it's relatively easy to overdose, and it's especially dangerous when taken with another depressant like alcohol. Australian officials are remaining positive after another suspected case of H5 bird flu was found in the country. The ABC reports it's the fifth case being investigated after two migratory birds found in Western Australia and South Australia tested positive to the highly contagious virus. Agriculture Minister Jackie Jarvis says a member of the public reported five giant petrels at Roses Beach in West Australia. One bird returned a positive test, but the other four did not. Health experts are warning of a common household item which could be poisoning young children. A paper in the New Zealand Medical Journal says reed diffusers, a variety of air freshener, contain solvents and essential oils that may affect the liver, kidneys and central nervous system if swallowed. Even small amounts may be enough to cause symptoms, Joey Dwyer reports.
17: In 2019, there were 94 calls to the National Poison Centre about reed diffuser oils, most of them involving children under 2 years old. While only 20% were told to seek medical attention, researchers say more caution is needed, as many diffusers are sold with little to no warning labels.
16: New Zealand's conservation attitude to deer is shifting. A new bill will mean that hunters will be able to manage high-value deer herd populations in national parks instead of the current eradication policy. The Game Animal Council says hunters have been successful in keeping populations low where they've been allowed to. CEO Karina Jordan says there will be two specific herds which will be eligible under the new system.
18: There's two that have been considered, the Wapiti herd that I've been talking about and also the Central North Island Seeker herd.
16: Environment Southland is urging people to be on the lookout for the pest plant Old Man's Beard, recently discovered near Invercargill. The vine can grow up to 20 metres high with fluffy beard-like seed heads. If left uncontrolled, Old Man's Beard can smother and collapse trees. More disruption for southern ski fields as the South Island experiences a late start to winter. Wanaka's Treble Cone was gearing up to open today, but has had to delay its opening until next weekend because of a lack of snow on the mountain. Neighbouring Cardrona, now the largest ski field in the country, has opened its learner slopes following a fortnight of hold-ups. Cardrona and Treble Cone Chief Mountains Officer Laura Headley says they can't wait to open fully.
19: Rest assured, our teams are doing everything they can
18: skiing. We're putting snowmaker on any time we get the temperatures to do so, because we know that people want to come skiing.
12: All White supporters are staying positive for the team's future, despite a disappointing 5-1 loss to Belgium to end their Football World Cup run. New Zealand needed a win to stay in the tournament. Fans at Auckland Viaduct disappointed with the result, but they think the team showed signs of a bright future.
19: I feel like there's a couple that we should have had. We had a good team.
20: We were very promising, especially in the game against Iran. You know, we had some great link-up play.
21: The first half of the Egypt game, I was thinking, we actually aren't as bad as the bookies make us seem.
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22: Bostock boots the ball. What a win for Christian Wolf and his team.
12: The Dolphins have beaten the Warriors 26-24 in Brisbane on Sky Sport. A later Sam Healy try gave the visitors the lead, only for Selwyn Cobbo to reply and deny the Warriors' victory at the death. All Whites coach Darren Baisley feels their 5-1 loss to Belgium is not the key factor in their campaign coming to an end. After a pair of draws, Belgium came to life against New Zealand in Vancouver to secure their place in the round of 32. Baisley's reflected on the match and their group stage efforts as a whole on TVNZ.
23: The boys worked hard, they gave everything. Yeah, they really tried to get back into it, but it wasn't to be our night. And when we look back, we know where we've really come undone. You know, we're leading against Iran and leading against Egypt.
12: Egypt advances alongside Belgium after late drama in their 1-1 draw in Seattle, with Iran having an added time winner taken away by VAR for a narrow offside. Iran could still go through as one of the best third-place teams. Mystics coach Tia Winikere believes tonight's ANZ Premiership netball final will be won within the semi-circles. Memories of a home loss in last year's decider has motivated 2 weeks of preparations for the minor premiers ahead of their match-up with the Steel. The game is just getting underway in Auckland. The Hurricanes Poa have broken their Super Rugby Opiki losing streak at Lucky Game 13.
24: 2 years of despair for the Hurricanes Poa comes to an end under the lights of Pukekohe.
12: The Hurricanes have had their first ever win over the Chiefs Manawa with a 34-29 win on Sky Sport. The result came despite a red card for prop Nango Tovake. The Wellington Saints have clinched a narrow 111-109 win over the Nelson Giants in this afternoon's rescheduled game in basketball's NBL. The match was postponed from yesterday when the Giants were not able to cross Cook Strait safely because of the weather having an impact on the capital. That's News Talk ZB News and Sport to 7:06. We're back with Roman Travers next. 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Northland, mainly fine, but a shower or two near the coasts. From Auckland to Waitomo and for Coromandel, Bay of Plenty, Taupo and Tomaranui, mainly fine, but the chance of a shower around Taupo, Tomaranui and Eastern Bay of Plenty on into this evening. Taranaki and from Taihape to Kapiti, scattered showers gradually easing, becoming fine from Whanganui southwards tomorrow. From Gisborne to Wairarapa, mostly cloudy with periods of rain, especially across Wairarapa, with heavy falls possible. Wellington and Marlborough, periods of rain clearing tomorrow and fine breaks developing. Nelson and from Buller to Northern Fiordland, mainly fine, but a few showers across Buller tomorrow afternoon and evening. Canterbury, Otago, Southland and Southern Fiordland, cloudy periods, especially across Canterbury, cloud increasing tomorrow as showers spread north. Chatham Islands, cloudy periods and a few showers from late afternoon tomorrow. I'm Joe Gilfillan. That's News Talk ZB, news, sport and weather to 7:07.
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G'day, welcome along. This is In My Day. I'm Roman Travers here through till 12. There's a free phone number. It's so exciting. People go absolutely apoplectic. They love not getting a bill. And it's 0800 80 1080. Any phone you've got, that'll work. 9292 for a cheeky little text. I love a cheeky little text. Some of them are very cheeky. Some I can't read. Before you hit send, just make sure you can read it. And my email is roman@newstalkzb.co.nz. Welcome. This is In My Day for Saturday the 27th of June. And tonight we're celebrating the advent of the commercial bungee jump, which happened basically on, it was this month. It was actually yesterday, the 26th of June back in 1987. And that was when the world was going, what the heck? AJ Hackett was bungee jumping from the Eiffel Tower first thing in the morning. Alan John Hackett, he's now 68. And he is what I would regard as, and many do, as one of the key people at driving what we now know as adventure tourism. And of course, the heart and soul of adventure tourism is Greytown. Well, not really. The Waihine Gorge is pretty exciting, actually. I think that gorge is hugely underrated. The rafting, the kayaking, the abseiling that you can do out there. And children, ask your parents first, of course. Always do some, you know, do some skills in that area before you have a crack. Now, Queenstown, of course, is what we would regard as the adventure tourism capital of the world. So that's what we're talking about. Have you done a bungee jump? Where did you do it? Have you done more than one? Back in the day, there were people doing all sorts of weird things, like going off a bungee thing with a kayak or on a bike or in twos and threes or fully naked. Correct me if I'm wrong, but I think originally, if you were prepared to be nude, you could do it for free. And I thought, yeah, I'll be into that. Anything to save money, depending on where they tied the bungee cord, of course. But then, of course, too many people wanted to do it naked and they had to stop that. Is that right? Or is that just an urban myth? Becoming a pilot, piloting a plane that was an acrobatic plane, perhaps, piloting any plane, skydiving, parachuting, hang gliding. Hang gliding used to be very big in the 70s and 80s. Does anyone still do that? Who's been up Te Mata Peak recently? There's a great big concrete kind of platform there over the fence where the hang gliders go. It just looks so graceful, doesn't it? What's that thing where you run along, you run and then you throw your chute up in the air and it fills and you gracefully float around? What's that called? Apart from what looks quite boring, it's not really, but I'm sure it's anyway, hang gliding, base jumping, those wing suits. I've watched some of those wingsuit type things where people are flying down through valleys in Europe and they get down into a fire break. So they've got trees up beside them either side, no thanks. And then all of a sudden this little cliff comes along and they pull their chute and they're floating down into a little village for some mulled wine or something. What's the most outrageously exciting thing you've done as a tourist, or just, you know, because you felt like, you might have had a diagnosis of something and you thought, no, that's it, I'm going to do something absolutely mad. And you ran naked down a beach or something. It could be something as simple as that, to get that adrenaline rush. 0800 80 1080 9292 on the text. AJ Hackett, he made his first bungee jump in November of 1986. But then he refined his equipment. There was a lot of testing going on, a lot of testing, as you can imagine. Lots of weights being put on the end of elasticated consortiums of ropes and things to try and work it all out. It was November 88 that AJ Hackett opened the world's first commercial bungee jumping operation in the Kawerau Gorge on the suspension bridge there near Queenstown. And that's where I've done one, and I've done one in Taupo as well. But yeah, the 26th of June 87 was when AJ Hackett made the TV screens and the front page of papers all around the world, bungee jumping from the Eiffel Tower. How good is that? How good is that, New Zealand? What a great guy. What have you done in terms of adventurous stuff? What can you remember doing as a child that was absolutely mad and you may not have told your parents, or you may have and they told you off, they sent you to your room for a month or something like that? 0800 80 1080 and 9292 is the text.
Lots of great stories tonight. It's one of those nights that we're just going to go off on tangents. I can feel it deep in my waters. Yeah, what about blowing up an old tube and floating down a river? That was always good fun as well. Here's the Stone Temple Pilots from 94.

0: News Talk ZB, this is In My Day, the Stone Temple Pilots. Interstate love song from 1994 with that amazing voice of Scott Weiland. He was born in 67. He didn't have a long life. He died at the age of, he was 48. And he died 11 years ago. I can still remember when that news came out. What a great voice. What a great song. More great music to come from the 70s, 80s and 90s. And your stories about adventure tourism or things that you felt like were quite adventurous. And by the way, it might be that you actually had an adventure tourism company, whether that was driving people to the events or back again. I'd love to hear some of those stories about just how excited people were to have survived some of the things they did. Where did you work? What did you do? People have driven overland trucks through Africa or India or South America, buses or trucks. If you have done an overland trip, I'd like to hear about those stories too. I've got some rip-snorting stories which I can tell you about my 4 months in Africa with Kamuka, which no longer exists. It was an overland company run by New Zealanders out of London. They did a great job. 17 past 7, 0800 80 1080. Let's go. 9292 on the text.
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0: 19 past 7. Welcome, Steve.
12: Yeah, hey, Roman. Hey, mine's probably falling in the the adventurous sort of realm, you know, when you're a 12, 13-year-old in the Christmas caravan park and there's normally a river running through that said caravan park.
0: Yes.
12: And a bit of rain comes in, the river swells, you jump on your old para surfboard and you ride the rapids out to the mouth into the ocean and then you catch the wave back in and you run up and do it all over again. Nothing like it.
0: Getting back in would have been something you wouldn't have really worked out until you did, because it could have been goodbye, I'm off to Australia, couldn't it?
12: Well, that's it. But normally the waves were quite big coming through, so you'd catch a wave and you'd just surf that wave back. Because they were back in the day, they were the boogie boards, right? You know, the old power polystyrene board. And so you'd catch a wave, come on in, about a 10-minute walk back or a quick 10-minute quick run back up to the mouth of the river and bang, you're back into it again.
0: Which beach are we talking?
12: We're at Oruri Point. So, you'd got the river. So you start at the Oruri Bridge and you'd jump in there and you just run the rapids out to the mouth and then you jump back onto the beach and then run back up to the bridge again and go for it. It's like bloody awesome.
0: Now, so just I'm trying to work out in my mind where that is. Where is that?
12: Ōrere, so Auckland, Clevedon, Kaukau Bay, Ōrere, sort of on the Firth of Thames.
0: Yeah, nice.
12: Yeah.
0: Good stuff. Yeah. That would have been.
12: It was good stuff.
0: Did your parents know what you were doing and think, oh, that's great, he's quite capable? Or did you tell them later on, get sent to your tent for the day?
12: No, no. I think it was more of the fact that it was similar to the thing. The parents only worried unless someone came screaming up that, you know, Steve's cut his head open or
0: yes.
12: Steve's gone missing. And if that didn't happen, then the parents weren't worrying.
0: That's right. It's. I'm not sure if parents are that kind of adventurous with their children these days, but we did do some pretty crazy stuff, didn't we?
12: Oh, I loved it, mate. And that was all part and parcel of being a kid back then. Mm. Unfortunately, a little bit of that's lost, and I can understand why, but it's still, that resilience that was taught us by our own selves just to get out there and have fun.
0: Yeah, that's right. So Para Rubber did a soft top board. Did they like a rubbery sort of?
12: It was polystyrene.
0: Yeah.
12: It was made purely of polystyrene. So you had the old polystyrene rash on your chest as well. happy days.
0: What a great story, Steve. I've loved that. You've just reminded me about the polystyrene boards. They're relatively indestructible until they break. Quite incredible. I hadn't even thought about surfing. I'm the world's most useless surfer, and I'm determined to try again. I've got brothers that are quite good. One brother in particular who's far too good. So by the time I've got my 9-foot Mel out through the waves, he's been out and come back and been out and come back, and I'm still trying to paddle. It's like trying to paddle out the Picton Ferry. I don't have it anymore, but I've still got the wetsuit. I'm determined. I'll just get worse. That fear of falling off and what? I don't know. It's weird. Children just pop straight up. So you might have got into surfing. Like Steve there on the flooded river out to the ocean. That's brilliant. Back on the wave. Boogie boarding. Have you been in a situation where you thought, oh, I may not survive this on a surfboard? My youngest brother often says sometimes you don't know which way to swim in very turbulent water and how long you have to hold your breath for. Can you imagine? Terrifying. That's why we love to. Why do we love that sort of stuff? Is it because adrenaline as a drug is incredible, isn't it? It's like opening your door and seeing Jehovah's Witnesses, you know, and then, whoo, no thanks, not for me. Or maybe you invite them in. Maybe it's not that exciting after all. 0800 80 1080. Hi there, Robin.
7: Oh, hi, Romaine. I'm just going to tell you a story of when I was about 10 or 12. So this is in Australia, where I was brought up on a property. So we were doing, we were bringing in the sheep for shearing. So you have to travel a long way from the homestead mm-hmm. to get out to where the sheep are. And anyway, so part of my day was a bit unusual. I was put onto a push bike to bring the sheep in.
0: Oh, yeah.
7: And my brother, he was on motorbike, and we had two dogs. So that's okay. Anyway, so we're getting the sheep in, that's fine, bring them in, and then we gathered up these goats as well, these wild goats.
0: Mm-hmm.
7: So he's this big male with really big long horns and what have you, and I'm at the back of bringing the sheep up and what have you on the push bike. I'm just hanging out the back. Anyway, this billy goat, he wanted to have a go at me, and I'm thinking, what the heck can I do to survive this? Because he was full blown.
0: Mm.
7: I didn't have a motor, so he wasn't scared, and I didn't have anything to protect myself. Well, I ended up a tree.
0: Gee.
7: And the bike was down, and so he's having a crack at the bike.
0: Just go back a step. Did you say he was full-blown or fly-blown?
7: Oh, no, he was full-blown to protect his group of girls.
0: Oh, yes, I've done that. Yes.
7: You see?
0: Mm.
7: So, and because I didn't have a motor, there was no way of pushing him up or making him afraid of me because he would use the motorbike. So I'm on this stupid push bike. I ended up this tree and he's having a go at the push bike. And then my brother's sort of wondering where I am, and so he comes back and here I am stuck up this tree.
0: And that sheep didn't get distracted by like a nice flower? It just stayed there waiting for you to come down?
7: No, it wasn't a sheep, it was a billy goat.
0: Oh, sorry, I missed that part. In my head, I thought you'd said sheep. Carry on.
7: Yeah. So he was doing what he wanted to do. Anyway, so that was fine. So I got down, all good, gathered your bits and pieces that you needed to and tried to feel very brave to carry on. But the trip home, once we got them all in the yards and what have you, the trip home was I had to get towed. Well, I didn't have to. I don't know how it came about. Anyway, I'm on this bush bike getting towed home by fencing wire. And because you've got the dogs, you know, and then I'm connected to the motorbike. So you've got two dogs and a bloke on a motorbike and I'm getting towed behind. And that was the worst thing in the world because he'd been riding along, happy as Larry, and we're going through this sandy patches and I'm going like a snake along the road trying to stay out of trouble. And then he's up and down and all around through gullies.
0: Good times.
7: Don't even look back.
0: No, they don't sometimes. Yeah, they just take it for granted that everything's right. What happened to the goat? Did the goat manage to, or did he become a roast?
7: Oh no, the big old smelly billy goat. No, you wouldn't eat that thing. They were a little bit of a sideline where we could sell them off.
0: Yeah.
7: So it was quite good to have the goats amongst everything because they were, you know, a little bit of money on the side. But,
0: I know what you're saying about smelly old goats too. Like a nice young goat is very good eating. It's one of the most eaten meats in the world. It's beautiful. But you can smell them in the bush. You go, oh, no, there's a goat somewhere around here. It's a very distinctive smell. It's a bit like a woman in a department store with too much perfume on. It's almost as bad as that. Well, it's actually nothing like that. But, well, you know, it's kind of similar, quite off-putting. You want to hold your breath, don't you? You'd never get in a lift with a woman in a department store like that, or a goat, for that matter. Thank you, Robin. Good to hear from you. 29 past 7, 0800 80 1080. I don't know why I was thinking sheep, not goat, because you did say goat. I think it's because of a story that I was traumatised by Rastus. Rastus, the rabid ram. We were staying on my uncle's deer farm years ago. Uncle Vince and Auntie Colleen always spun wool. And she had this fleet of sheep with all these different colours, a very interesting looking sheep. And Rastus saw me come and he said, I'll have you. And he really, like full noise, bowled me. And it's quite a solid thing, isn't it? Not me, his head, very solid. Well, there's been some terrible tragedies in that regard. Sometimes you think it's a bit funny, but we've had tragedies in that regard with people losing their lives to very angry sheep. What makes them so angry? Wow. They've got quite a cruisy life when you think about it, until they become dinner, 7:30.
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23: 28 to 8, welcome to you, Tim.
24: Hey, how you going?
23: Yeah, good, Tim.
24: I just switched on the radio and heard you talking about surfing and, like, yeah, I know a bit about surfing. I love surfing. Been doing it my whole life. What do you want to know?
23: Well, nothing in particular other than, you know, we're talking about adventure tourism and adventure sports might come into that. Have you been in a situation when you're surfing where you've kind of wondered whether you'll make it back to the surface?
24: Oh, I mean, yeah, plenty of times, you know, been in situations where, your fear. Yeah, especially as you're learning and, you know, building your confidence. And, you know, you should never actually go out in the ocean without a little bit of fear, you know, because that's respect. You
23: I guess that's true.
24: You know?
23: Yeah, that's true.
24: It's going to come bite you, you know, and, yeah, so.
23: What about a big barrel or a big wave that you've gone into thinking, I shouldn't be in here, this is way too big?
24: Yeah, well, it's decisions in life. I had a friend recently that had a really bad accident, actually, you know. Did exactly that, got in a big barrel, and it didn't work out good and smashed his shoulder up.
23: Yeah.
24: But, yeah, and I've had my knocks and bruises as well with that. But, yeah, we'd still choose to carry on and take on the challenge, I guess.
23: Yeah. And what about overseas? I know we've got great surf beaches in New Zealand, and often it's not that they're overlooked, but people often jump on a plane and go to some well-known surfy place and get into it. Have you surfed much overseas?
24: Yeah, yes, I have. A little bit Indonesia, a little bit Australia, a little bit of Europe.
23: Gee.
24: But predominantly New Zealand is the place I've surfed in.
23: Yeah, well, nice to hear from you, Tim. I think there's a lot to be said for you. Sound quite casual about it all, but I'm sure you have been in positions where you've, you know, and your mate with a shoulder, for example. You think about waves, don't you? You don't really know the force of water until you're in a big wave. And one of the things, I'm not a surfer, I'm not going to proclaim to be one, but I've done that thing where you stand up, celebrate and fall off again. It's not really surfing, it's standing and falling. And that feeling of a wave pushing you along is amazing. When I say wave, you know, not that big. But thanks, Tim. I'm sure you'll go on to, you've got to keep doing it. You've got to see, my brother said to me, you're basically so useless that you're starting from scratch. He didn't say that. He was being very polite. But every time I go out, it's like I'm starting from scratch again. So maybe I'm better off getting a boogie board or just sitting on the beach and falling asleep. 0800 80 1080 is the number. Hi, Matty.
25: Yeah, how's it, mate?
23: Good.
25: Yeah, I've got a bit of a story there at Takao Bay, sort of up north in Northland, sort of in between Kerikeri and Kaiō. And just south of Metairie Bay, I was probably about 10 or 11 at the time, and, you know, pretty new to surfing, and just sort of touching on the power of the waves and things like that is pretty impressive, you know. So we probably walked maybe 3K to the beach. So we lived on a farm that had its own beach, but because there was no one there, we weren't allowed to swim there by ourselves or surf there by ourselves.
23: Mm-hmm.
25: So down to Takao, you know, we used to go to Takao Bay quite a bit. And, been playing in the surf, you know, most of the day, and probably pretty hungry and pretty tired. And I remember just sort of getting dumped off a wave and sort of hitting the sand and looking up and, you know, as a kid, you know, you're just probably looking at 6 foot of water above you and you're just like basically a tumbleweed, you know, and you're struggling for air and you don't know which way is up or down or left or right. And it was a pretty harrowing experience, you know. And I was very lucky because there was other experienced surfers there that managed to drag me out and pull me up onto the sand.
23: Did it put you off at all or for any length of time?
25: Well, it definitely taught me to be a bit more aware and a bit more cautious, but it didn't put it back so much. I mean, at Kerikeri High School, we got taught a lot about the ocean and rips and how to use them and stuff like that. But when you're in that environment, in that situation, it's pretty hard to remember that sort of stuff, you know. It's like that kind of fight or flight situation.
23: Yeah, I can only imagine. But that's the very reason why people in all sorts of rescue-type situations or the police or army or whatever, ambulance people, they train and they train and they train so that when you're in that situation, it's supposed to kick in second nature. But I can imagine the fear factor would probably override that at times, wouldn't it?
25: Oh, 100%, especially being a young kid, you know. Like, I mean, we're on the coast, but it's still, you know, it's just one of those things where you're that young, you don't really have that kind of experience, you know, in terms of an adult.
23: Yeah. Are you still surfing, Matty?
25: I haven't surfed for years. I'm actually down in Taranaki now, which is quite a surf culture as well. So I've always sort of grown up around the water.
23: Yeah.
25: But I certainly still love the water, but I just haven't been on a board for a while.
23: Yep. No, I know exactly what you're talking about because here's me trying to sound like a surfer again. I'm not. But I do, I've still got the wetsuit. It's in perfect condition because it's not really being used. It's a 4.3. Love a good 4.3. Surfing out at Castle Point, me and my old mate Rob, we're both as useless as each other, but we just go out there and go, you know, just stand up. Woo, look at me, I'm standing. You're falling off. This is in the middle of winter. Once you get that first wash through the wetsuit, you go, ooh, and then it's warm. It was lovely. But no one else was surfing because they weren't really big waves or anything, just a bit of fun. Cheers, Matty. Yeah, the things, diving is another thing that I think, is it good though? Is it? People say it's another world. Yeah, it is another world. It's a world we're not supposed to be in. Well, we don't have gills. But people who dive say, oh no, it's tremendous. And when you're watching people that are, you know, 500,000 metres below sea level, and then they start going into a shipwreck, what are you doing? No! I'm yelling at the TV, no! You know, it doesn't actually help. I just imagine getting caught, getting stuck down there. No, yuck, no. I could never come out of the closet. I've got claustrophobia. So coming out of the closet for me is just never going to happen. 21-28.
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23: 19 to 8. Adventure tourism. Things that you've done that have got the adrenaline flowing, but you paid no money necessarily, but you've regarded it as an absolute adventure. I'd like to hear some of those stories as well. And also, if you've worked in adventure tourism, like how have things changed over the past 30 or 40 years? What was popular then? How have things changed? Are you still in the industry? I bet you've got some cracking stories. Welcome, John.
5: Yeah, g'day. This is a John flying at 74.
23: Oh, yeah, good on you, John. How did it? What made you want to do that?
5: Well, like most boys, teenager boys, you know, we build model planes or boats. Anyway, I built a model plane of an Oster, and it flew successfully with a small glow plug engine. So anyway, you might recall that at 2021, airlines were shutting down flights because of the lack of patronage because of the COVID.
23: Yeah.
5: So at about that time, a local chap, a Mr. Ian Harvey, and well, I'm in Waitara, but he lives in New Plymouth. He decided to set up a flying school at the New Plymouth Airport. So the last day of January 2022, I went to Longport. So the last day of January 2022, I went along and to see what it was all about.

0: 2 years and a few months of training, what with the plane being out of service and the instructors not being available and the weather, of course. I did just over 100 flights.
1: Sure.
0: The 6 days after my 74th birthday was a Saturday, and they decided, you might as well have a go, see if you can go solo. So they arranged for another local pilot who flies the local air ambulance service, and so we did that, and I did three circuits altogether. The first circuit, he wasn't very happy because my landing was not very good, but anyway, we carried on, and I did two more, which were successful.
1: Great.
0: And then he said, okay, take it down. So I landed, and he said, turn the plane around. And I said, oh, does that mean I've passed? And he said, yeah, but you've got to do a solo flight first. So I took off again for another circuit and did that 100%. And then...
1: Well done.
0: And went taxi the plane back to the hangar where it was stored. And the instructor at that time was, his first name was Liam, and also another instructor called Ollie. Anyway, Liam, came up to the cockpit and said, well done, congratulations. So that's basically, the training aircraft was an Alpha Robinson. It's a low wing, 160 horsepower.
1: Is that like a Cessna or bigger?
0: Sorry?
1: Is it like a Cessna or bigger?
0: No, a bit smaller.
1: A bit smaller, okay. All right. So what's next? Yeah, yeah. What's next for you, John? Helicopters, perhaps? What are you going to get into next?
0: Well, I have thought about just having a look at flying a helicopter, just for out of interest.
1: That's what I'd be doing, yep.
0: Yeah, so...
1: It's a great thing. And John, did they check all your, because pilots, commercial pilots anyway, they're checking your lipids quite frequently, your cholesterol. Were they quite fastidious with the health check or not really?
0: Oh, yes. Well, you have to get a class 2 to do that.
1: Okay. Well, that's good to know. Yeah, I'd be with you on that. I think it would be very exciting learning to fly, but I've always had this interest in winning lotto. I've always had this burning interest in becoming a multi-millionaire so that I can learn to fly a helicopter. And the fact that Da Vinci was drawing them 600 million years ago is weird, isn't it? Very strange, and quite accurate drawings as well. Yeah, learning to fly a helicopter. I've got two friends that I worked with years ago in the Department of Conservation / Forest Service, and they both became commercial pilots. And they said, one of them told me, Jason Diedrichs was telling me once, the thing that a helicopter wants to do is spin, and you're spending your whole time stopping it spinning. With the collective and the pedals and the thingamajiggy, they're a joysticky thing, all that stuff. I think it'd be great. Good on you, John. Well, that's epic. What an extraordinary thing to do at any age, really. Follow your dreams, eh? Follow your dreams, because you're a long time dead. As they say, I don't know who says that, 13 to 8. I'll be with you soon, Craig. 0800 80 1080 to join in.
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2: So the Police Commissioner Richard Chambers under investigation over allegations of inappropriate conduct. Michael Morrow, the Herald Senior Investigative Reporter.
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4: 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Therefore, it doesn't matter how you articulate it, they will never be swayed.
5: Every view from every angle. 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You lived it. We remember it. In My Day with Roman Travers, News Talk ZB.
6: 11 to 8, welcome, Craig.
7: Good evening, how's it going?
6: Yeah, great.
7: Yeah, there's a couple of things I've done in my life which I still remember quite well, and one missed opportunity. The first one was a lady I did my dive course with. She was involved with an aquarium that used to be in Napier and asked me to give her a hand one day to clean the inside of the aquarium. So we're in there diving with all the fish around us. And what I found quite funny was you're looking out the glass and watching humans in their natural environment.
6: Yeah, true.
7: Through the water. So that was, yeah, so that was quite interesting. The second one was...
6: Anything big in the tank? Anything like a shark or a whale?
7: I was more worried about the moray eels that seemed to have a... sizing me up a little bit, but you sort of push them off with a mop squeegee thing. But yeah, and then the other one was I managed through a friend of mine to go in a top fuel car down Miramira Drag Strip.
6: Oh yeah,
7: and I'm pretty certain it took me about 2 weeks or whatever for my organs to go back to where they used to be. So that was quite interesting. And then the only one I did miss out on the opportunity was years ago I was working for a sound company and we supplied the microphones for the Taupo Bungee to record the excited screams of people as they jump off the side. And we were given the opportunity to have a free bungee jump in at the time. It's like, nah, not really me, but I kind of regret I probably should have done that. But,
6: The microphone attached to?
7: It was a shotgun microphone on a radio mic halfway down the actual hillside from the bridge. So one of the guys would have to abseil down there in the mornings, put it in like a little cave thing or a little cubby holding and come back up. So as the people went excited down through past or whatever, pick up the sound for the recorders.
6: Yeah.
7: And the guy at the time says, "You want a free jump?" I was like, I said, "Nah, but probably should have." But you know,
6: You consider putting a lapel mic on anyone so you could actually get the entire scream?
7: Well, we work in some situations, except for some people want to go pay a little bit extra and get dunked in the water.
6: Yeah,
7: it didn't work too well.
6: That's true.
7: But yeah, it was. It used to go quite well, but I did really enjoy the aquarium. It's quite good looking at people walking around the staring years of like you're an alien. You look at them going, it's really weird. I'm underwater. I'm looking to you walking around out in the air. It's kind of it was a weird experience, but I certainly wouldn't want to go into a shipwreck because I see the ones on TV where they go dive into the boats. And like all the thing that goes from my mind is a theme song to Jaws.
6: I know. I'm thinking the same thing. It's not for me. I do admire them, but apart from the perhaps getting snagged, getting stuck somewhere, it's also what's going to be in the next little cubby hole area that you stick your hand or face through the window to look at. Like you said, moray eels and things, Craig. Oh, no, not for me. Morays. The less rays, the better. Thank you. Good on you, Craig. Thank you. Hi there, man. Hey, team. What's the talk tonight? Says the texter. We're talking about adventure tourism or things that you've done outside of tourism, which have been quite crazy and quite adventurous, as Craig was saying. That'd be hilarious being in an aquarium and seeing someone looking back at you from the tank, along with the moray eels and sharks. Roman, I bungee jumped off the Auckland Harbour Bridge in January of 1987 with Chris Sigalcow. Oh, that was the friend of AJ Hackett. And a couple of my then girlfriend's flatmates got dropped off on the bridge, headed under the bridge and jumped, and then swam to Fisherman's Restaurant and spent weekends throwing ourselves off Greenhithe Bridge. Good times. Huh. Evening, Roman. After my husband passed away almost 4 years ago, I've been dipping my toes in the dating pool, and that's been more exhilarating and thrilling in more ways than some. LOL, cheers and beers, says Sharon. Yeah, exciting and exhilarating. I don't know if I'd describe it in that way. It's kind of like confronting and weird, really. But anyway, remember, when I first visited Queenstown as a tourist, I decided to do the Nevis swing, and I ended up doing it twice. The first time was with someone else, but for the second ride, I sat in one of those plastic outdoor chairs. I went backwards and literally flipped off the platform. It was one of the most craziest and adrenaline-rushing things that I've ever done. And it's still one of my favourite memories of Queenstown, says Nikki. Yeah, what was that all about? What was that about when people were going off backwards and in chairs and in on bikes or in kayaks? Bungee jumping has certainly changed over the years. But I guess the one thing that hasn't changed is the crazy aspect of it. How many bungee jumps have you done? Where have you done them? 0800 80 1080. Here's Foreigner from 1981.

0: News Talk ZB. It's In My Day. Foreigner and Waiting for a Girl Like You from 1981. Back in a flash.
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8: It's 8 o'clock. Good evening, I'm Joe Gilfillan. A warning, it's easy to overdose on GHB, also known as G, Fantasy and Liquid Ecstasy, after a death related to the drug in Wellington yesterday. Police attended five suspected GHB overdoses in Miramar, Brooklyn, Johnsonville and Upper Hutt. Four other people were taken to hospital. The Drug Foundation's Sarah Helm says GHB is often not what it seems.
9: Between January and March, 46% of the G substances that came into our drug checking clinics weren't the substance the person thought they were.
8: A week out from the school holidays, Auckland Airport's handling its busiest international departure day today. Nearly 15,000 travellers are travelling, with top destinations including Australia, China and Fiji. Chief Customer Officer Scott Tasker says people should always plan ahead and arrive early at the airport.
10: For an international flight, at least 2 hours before departure. And if you allow plenty of time, of course, you can get airside and relax, have a coffee.
8: Nutrition experts want an updated picture of what people are eating as the US overhauls its dietary guidelines. The country's attracting criticism for just... The country's attracting criticism for suggesting foods like butter, meat and beef tallow are healthy fats. Catherine Bradbury from Auckland University's School of Population Health says New Zealand should not follow that United States route, but we need better data on what people are consuming.
11: We don't know really what the issues are with what people are eating these days. Our food environment has changed a lot in the past 10 and 15 years, but we haven't had a national nutrition survey for a very long time.
8: A call to the public to donate so people don't miss out on important education in nature. The Mountains to Sea Conservation Trust has had more than half of its government funding cut. The trust provides a range of hands-on education and training programs for schools and communities. Co-director Kim Jones says without the support, they won't be able to continue some services.
12: We really rely on our on-the-ground team to be out there working in the communities alongside these groups, and that's the part that we're really struggling to fund at the moment.
8: A new online tool, Giving Gauge, works out how much money people can afford to contribute to charity based on their age, earnings and savings. Management specialist Bloomsbury Associates say they developed the free site after noticing a gap in the market. Founder Phil Stevenson says most people are not sure how much they can donate.
13: It was quite common for them to feel a little bit anxious about whether they could give to charity, and people actually very often underestimated their capacity.
14: Researchers are asking for people to help count birds around the country over the next 9 days. The annual New Zealand Garden Bird Survey is used by scientists to track bird populations across rural and urban areas. New Zealanders are encouraged to spend an hour in the garden counting what birds are seen and heard before submitting the

0: data online. Bioeconomy Science Institute senior researcher Angela Brandt says the bird counts help them measure the health of our environment.
1: That information is really useful for a national picture, but it also can be used for monitoring the kinds of actions people are taking, such as predator-free initiatives.
0: The first and only Lego Star Wars exhibition opened today at Wellington's Tuckina Convention Centre. Ryan the Brickman McNaught and his team have spent 25,000 hours putting the exhibition together. They used more than 8 million Lego bricks, and he says they have the calluses on their fingers to prove it and hope that fans will be blown away by the results. News Talk ZB Sport. An opportunity missed for the Warriors in League's NRL. A 26-24 loss to the Dolphins in Brisbane. A late Sam Healy try gave them a four-point lead with 4 minutes to play, but the Dolphins regained their short kickoff before Selwyn Cobbo dotted down, the successful conversion sealing the home team's eighth straight win. The result helps the Dolphins draw level on competition points with the Warriors, who are second-placed, and stay ahead via points difference. The All Whites have been bundled out of the Football World Cup with a 5-1 loss to a revived Belgian. Belgian stars Kevin De Bruyne, Leandro Trossard and Romelu Lukaku all got on the score sheet, while Elijah Just scored his third goal of the competition in consolation. Just says the New Zealanders got what they expected when it came to the challenge they were up against.
2: Obviously we knew coming in it would be a big task. Belgium have so much quality and, you know, we gave it a go. We kept it close in the first half, but I think, yeah, when the game opened up, they showed their quality.
0: Egypt advances alongside Belgium after a dramatic one-all draw with Iran in Seattle. Advantage to the Northern Mystics over the Southern Steel at the halfway point in their ANZ Premiership Netball Grand Final. The regular season champion Mystics led 29-23 at half-time in West Auckland, extending on their 15-11 first quarter lead. The second half is underway. The Mystics now ahead but 29-24. Forget the calculators. The White Ferns only focus heading into the final pool match at cricket's T20 World Cup tomorrow morning is beating England. New Zealand must hope Ireland upset the West Indies and then defeat the tournament hosts to qualify for the semi-finals on net run rate. All-rounder Susie Bates outlines the Ferns' mindset for the match at the Oval in London.
3: We've talked about attacking and attacking with the bat, attacking with the ball and in the field as well, and that's what I want this team to do regardless of what the repercussions might be of qualifying. Like, I just want us to play that brand of cricket with a smile on our faces, but that real competitive edge.
0: First ball's at 5:30 in the morning. Quickly back to the netball. The Mystics still ahead 30-25 early in the third quarter. That's News Talk ZB News and Sport to 8:06. 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Northland, mostly fine apart from a few showers near both coasts. From Auckland to Waitomo, along with Coromandel, Bay of Plenty, Taupo and Tumaranui, the chance of showers across Waikato, Waitomo and Bay of Plenty tonight, otherwise fine. Taranaki and from Taihape to Kapiti, cloudy with isolated showers tonight, partly cloudy tomorrow with the odd shower for South Taranaki. From Gisborne to Wairarapa, also Wellington, mostly cloudy with showers, clearing from Wellington tomorrow morning. Marlborough, cloudy areas. Nelson and from Buller to Northern Fiordland, fine but a few showers around Buller tomorrow afternoon and evening. Canterbury, Otago and Southland, along with Southern Fiordland, partly cloudy tonight with the odd shower along the south coast, cloud increasing tomorrow and showers spreading north. Chatham Islands, cloudy periods, a few showers developing tomorrow afternoon. I'm Joe Gilfillan. That's News Talk ZB, News, Sport and Weather to 8:07.
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0: Kia ora, good evening, welcome along. This is In My Day. I'm here through till 12. I'm Roman Travers. The free phone number is this one. Write it down. 0800 80 1080. You shouldn't forget that one. Just remember not to forget. 9292 if you want to text. And there's a very small charge when you do that. My email, roman@newstalkzb.co.nz. The stories have been tremendous tonight. Adventure tourism. Alan John Hackett. He's now 68. He is possibly the biggest exponent of Protagonist 4. Adventure tourism here in New Zealand. And it was him that devised and got it all commercially on the table. The bungee jump. The 26th of June 1987 was when he perfected it all and then quite cleverly got the whole world to watch as he bungee jumped off the Eiffel Tower. Do you remember that? A great way to put us on the map. I mean, it was illegal. I think they were arrested, the whole lot of them. And they snuck in, and they snuck in the night before. And then first thing in the morning, the speed skater, or skier, and then he became a lot more than that, as he bungee jumped the 110 metres. Dangling there upside down while the police came and took him away. I'm not sure what the charge was, or whether there was a charge in the end, or whether they just apologised profusely. But in terms of adventure tourism, what have you done? Kayaking, bungee jumping, paraponting, surfing. Things that are really those things that really get the adrenaline coursing through your veins. How long did it take you to work up the courage to do whatever it was that you did? Who remembers just how big hang gliding was? There used to be these big, giant sand dunes on the coast near Castle Point. And people with hang gliders would come to Castle Point and they'd drag their great big contraptions up the top of the sand dunes and then they'd take off into a lovely kind of a onshore breeze. And that would and sort of dangle around for a while. Then they'd land on the beach, I guess, or go back onto the sand dune, I'm not sure. Te Mata Peak was a great place. And also, once or twice, or maybe more than that, a couple of hang gliders have carried their hang gliders up into the Tararuas and come off the mountains there into the Wairarapa. That's quite the effort, isn't it? That's a big thing to carry. Becoming a pilot. I love that story. That was great. At 74, skydiving, hang gliding, base jumping, being in a rally car. Just doing a hot lap, not that you do a lap in a rally car, but you know what I mean? Like going for a spin in a, going for a hoon in a car where you're not in control and you're trusting that the person in control knows what they're doing. People say a hot lap at high speed is incredibly exhilarating. I think I'd like that. Although being in a very expensive European car, an Audi, with a car dealer who took us off the road and rolled us 6 to 8 times years ago, that was exhilarating. I don't really remember much about that. What sticks in the mind beyond the accident was the arrogance of the car dealership not wanting to apologise, as if that would make it go away. Broken back, broken occipital condyle. I can't imagine being in a racing car. You know when they just roll flippity-flippity, bits flying everywhere, and then they walk away. So have you ever had something like that happen, where you've walked away from an accident, perhaps you were racing a car? What about downhill skateboarding, speed skating, ice skiing, whatever? There's so many things that get the adrenaline coursing through the veins, right? Let's hear those stories tonight. 12 past 8, 0800 80 10 80. G'day, Anne. Thank you so much for waiting.
1: That's all right. I gave me a chance to make a few notes because my memories are not great.
0: Okay.
1: First of all, I wanted to say that I do miss the fact that they put you so late on another program that, which is absolute rubbish. I don't like. So I wish you were able to come on more early.
0: Oh, okay.
1: I don't think they'd let me boss them, would they?
0: Oh, what you do is become a shareholder, and become a shareholder here at Newstalk ZB, then you can make all the calls. I'd love that. Good on you.
1: Okay. So I've written down roughly what I said. My mother was born in France, which is true. She's a Jew. And I wasn't told that at the time. And when I was 12, well, I think just before I was 12, the French girl that I was going to go and stay with, she came over to our farm. She hated it. She just loved it. And I teased her all the time by saying, oh, look, there's a worm there. And I'm as cruel and horrible, and we just didn't get on. But then I had to go back to her. And so I went back to there, and her mother took a look at all. They had a tiny little room at the top of a sort of, in a little square, and they were at the top, and the cats used to walk out on the veranda where they could have fallen off the bottom, and there was no room in it at all, and I've got it written down here. You had to travel on packed trains. And the French men, I would have been about 15 then, I think, 14. And the French men used to come and rub up you.
0: Excuse me?
1: Yes, they did.
0: Wow, gee, that's quite the adventure. That wasn't the adventure I saw coming, but wow, there you go.
1: It wasn't the adventure I wanted either, but it was always packed. And when I arrived there, the mother immediately criticised all the clothes that I brought.
0: Yes.
1: Said I shouldn't be wearing them. She couldn't speak English very well. So I really hated it. It was a pokey little hole when I was used to a big farmhouse. Her daughter had come to stay at the farm, as I say, and didn't like the farm, so it was just...
0: So who do you think, in terms of adventures, who had the bigger adventure, the French girl coming to your farm or you going to France?
1: Oh, definitely me.
0: Yeah?
1: They're coming to the farm, all the things that I thought were absolutely deliciously interesting, which is nothing to her. I've got here, the French girl hated the farm, yes. I loved the people beside the Seine. Yes, there were a lot of people, and they were all walking down by the Seine, and they would paint a picture of you.
0: They didn't charge
1: very much. It was wonderful. It was a really wonderful treat, and I didn't know why, because her parents weren't loaded, but it was because my mother had been a Jew, and they weren't going to tell me that, because in those days you didn't do that. But the last trip home, I got the presents for my dad and mum, and everybody on the trip was seasick.
0: That would be the kind of even people talking about seasickness makes me feel seasick. I don't know. I should probably change the mantra, as people say. I just do not cope with being on a ship. And then people say, "Oh, you got to go on a cruise." Yeah, I don't know. There's all that, you know, all the different diseases you get, Salmonella Dub and COVID and the flu and that new one that's when you eat rat droppings that are desiccated. Not sure why you would. Maybe it's a French thing. I don't know, you know. But yeah, it's highly critical, wasn't she, Anne? That girl's mother of your lack of fashion. What do they call that? Haute couture. Haute couture sounds like something it's a noise you make when you've got COVID, isn't it? It sounds weird. Cheers, Anne. Nice to hear from you. 16 past 8. Not quite the adventure I was looking for. Getting a bit saucy there on the train. Not you, those French people. Honestly, that's a bit much, isn't it? I think I'd rather eat a plate of snails. 17 past 8.
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0: 19 past 8. Yeah, adventure tourism, like Anne was saying, it could have been just going somewhere as an exchange student and being completely confronted by everything. Culture, food, more culture and more food, everything. So if you were lucky enough to do something like that as a younger person, where did you go? How long was it for? It's incredible how you think you can speak a bit of French when you go through college, and then you go to a country, like a lot of the countries through Central and North Africa where they speak French, and you realise that all you've been learning is just schoolboy kind of very formal stuff. So how did you cope when you were overseas and you had to do something amazing, like eating something you had no idea what it was? And everybody else was saying, yeah, get into it. That's our local, oh, you heck yeah. No, yeah, everyone loves goat's testicles. Beautiful. And then you were off doing some diving or parapointing, surfing, boogie boarding. Maybe you learned to be a pilot or a skydiver, hang gliding, base jumping, driving a car at speed. What about being a co-driver? That's an important job. I can imagine the adrenaline coursing through your veins at times would be incredible. Oh, by the way, there is something birthday-wise which we really need to mention. I think it's an incredible thing. And I didn't realise it was the birthday of the Vespa. Not the Prayer, the Vespa motorbike. It's 80 years old and there are thousands of Vespas heading to Rome for a big birthday party. I'm not really sure what you do for a birthday party for a Vespa. 80 years old. Since 1946 we've had Vespas and I don't really know that they've changed a lot in terms of what they look like. Vespa as a motorbike, have you had one? And perhaps you've had an adventure. I've heard about people going right across Europe on a Vespa. I can't think of anything more, well, depressing, really. Mate, it's not, they're not slow, don't get me wrong, but where do you put all your luggage? If you go and buy a couple of baguettes and some ham and a couple of ice creams, where do you shove all that? Have you travelled far on a Vespa? What were the adventures you've had on a Vespa, either here or overseas? They've been around since 1946. Happy birthday to the Vespa. You do see them around, old ones and new ones. They're worth a bit of money, apparently. Hi, Roman. Thank you for playing the Stone Temple Pilots earlier. Your listeners needed that, says Andy, with lots of bullseye targets in the text. Very clever, Andy. Thank you. Romana Mori, 1000 van. Pirouetted, thrown out, landed on my feet and hands, was running to it as it was still rocking. That's, Lance, your texts are incredibly hard to read. I've almost had to learn another language just to interpret them. So, Lance, don't send any more because you're sending lots, but they're not well written. There's nothing, like it's like having a roast dinner. Where's the meat? You need meat and potatoes with your veggies there, Lance. Roman, the World Cup should have been in two tiers. Oh, we're not talking about the World Cup. That's a World Cup comment for a sports show. Just wait till Jason Pine or Darcy Waldegrave are behind the microphone. They'd love you to call. There will be sport tomorrow on News Talk ZB, of course, from midday. This is another one, but this is quite on point because come on, the White Ferns, you can do it. Give them a taste of kiwi. Actually, just on that, you can imagine the adrenaline. Can you imagine running out onto a field in front of a crowd, knowing that the whole world is watching? That would be the ultimate adrenaline rush. Roman, I learned to ski at Temple Basin. All right. Roman, those baboon have big teeth. Yeah, they certainly do. Yeah, my experience with the fleet of baboons in Africa was not pleasant at all. I was the only person left in the camp. Everybody had gone off on safari. I had malaria, but no one knew. I was just very sick. And these baboons came to destroy the camp. They were ripping tents open, pulling all the rubbish out of a rubbish hole. And they didn't realise I was there, but I thought I should scare them away. It didn't really work. Most of them ran, apart from the big male. He didn't go anywhere. And I thought, oh, okay, what do I do here? I think he was thinking the same thing. Romeo, you were talking about parapointing. Ah, yeah, thank you. That's when you run and jump off the... You sort of run downhill with the parachute behind you and it gradually fills up and you just sort of waft down like a feather, wafting down. Is that exciting or boring? It'd be a whole lot more exciting doing a base jump, wouldn't it? Oof, I don't think I could do it. I think my legs would turn to jelly. 0800 80 10 80. Roman, baboons are vicious, but they look like they need sunblock on a certain area and it's not their face. Okay. It's an interesting thing to focus on, but thank you. Hi, Roman. Not an adrenaline rush, but quite funny. Many years ago, my eldest son and friends went to the Martinborough Wine Festival. Okay. Walking from vineyard to vineyard, drinking wine and getting tired. An ice cream van was stopped on the side of the road. One of my son's friends jumped on the back step of the ice cream truck, hoping for a free ride to Martinborough Town Square. The truck didn't stop at the square. It carried on to Featherston, with the young guy clinging to the back of the truck, which is maybe 15 kilometres. He managed to hitchhike back. He's lucky he didn't fall off. It is funny, but you can imagine the funny aspect would have turned to fear as the van got up close to 100 k's an hour, if they're capable. How extraordinary. Great yarn, though. 0800 80 1080. I'm just trying to get through as many texts as I can to try and catch up with you all. Hi there, man. I married a top dressing pilot, says Jenny. Who would have been the most confronted by that in that relationship? You or your husband? Top dressing pilots? Blimey, do they get close to the hill sometimes, following the contours, landing on airstrips? Hands up who's been for a ride in a, let me know, don't put your hands up because I can't see you, but do call and tell me those yarns. If you've been, I've watched them. They take off going downhill, woo, and the next thing is a big cliff and they sort of drop and then they try and pick up altitude because they're filled with fertilizer. Incredible. And then you get the ones that land. They come in low and they're landing on an uphill sort of a strip thing. Incredible diversity in flying skills. Hi, Roman. I did a skydive when I was 59. My elder son paid for it. Why didn't he like you? My elder son paid for it as a gift to me on getting my degree from Victoria at the same time. I loved it, except the man who was the tandem partner was around 6'4" and I'm 4'10". I was sort of in a harness strapped to his chest. I couldn't reach the ground, so my legs were hanging in the air. My children were in hysterics, laughing so hard. I looked like his grey-haired baby in a front pack, just coasting along. The skydive was scary, but I would do another one. Ah. Says Claire. P.S. Colombo Road has been flooding most of the day. Very much covered in water. Tomorrow is going to be similar. Thank you, Claire. Funny you say that. well, not that funny, but I was having a yarn to my mother just before six this evening, and she said that, yeah, Colombo Road has been very deep in water. In all of my years in Masterton, I've never seen Colombo Road flood like that. So you're clearly getting a fair bit of weather. Yeah, so what have you done? Adventure-wise, 0800 80 1080. Oh, what's that? You're a son of a gun. What? Oh, yeah. I know the song. Yeah, it's Carly Simon from 1972. You're so vain.
7: You are. I said it first. You are. And you are.

0: Newstalk ZB. This is In My Day. Carly Simon, You're So Vain. 1972. I think we're all vain, aren't we? Isn't that why we have mirrors? I mean, you know, some people are probably more vain than others, but Carly Simon, what a cracking song. From what year was that? It was 1972. Hundreds of texts coming in. I'll get to those soon. Feel free to load up your phone with 0800 80 1080. Push send, push go. Have a yarn. AJ Hackett, he travelled to Paris back in 1986 as part of the New Zealand speed skiing team. A bit of a subterfuge. He was very good at it, apparently, but while he was there, he jumped off the 482-foot Pont de la Calais and a cable car at the Tignes ski resort. My French is terrible, by the way, so I always feel like if I put an accent on, I'll fool everybody. He made what became the famous bungee jump off the Eiffel Tower in Paris, 26th of June 1987. Oh, he did get a brief jail sentence. Because it was illegal, of course, but it generated international attention for the sport. And if the French were clever about it, and clearly they had to go, you know, arrest him and go through that, but it's also great publicity for Paris and the Eiffel Tower. And when he got back to New Zealand, he launched his very own company, AJ Hackett Bungee, and created that famous site on the Kawerau Gorge Suspension Bridge in Queenstown back in 1988 and became the world's first commercial public bungee. And can you remember what you paid for that? I think it was around, would it have been $100? And that would have seemed like madness. I don't know what it is now. And he later expanded his company across to Australia, France, Germany, the US, Mexico, Indonesia, and Macau. Blimey. I'd love to know what he's worth. Just being nosy, but gee, what a success story. Adventure tourism, really putting New Zealand on the map. What have you done? What have you done to put yourself on the map? Above water, below water, surfing, diving, parapointing, boogie boarding. Don't go knocking boogie boarding, by the way. People go, boogie boarding, what are you? There are world champs in boogie boarding. Maybe you became a pilot. Perhaps you've been in a plane for a skydive, hang gliding, abseiling and mountaineering. There must be great stories in that regard. Some of that is terrifying, usually weather-based, when people get stuck in an ice cave or something. Oh, no thanks. Not for me. 2529 0800 80 1080. ZBZB the text. Let's hear from you.
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0: 23 to 9, a great couple of tracks actually joined together as they should be played by Split Enz, not too far away from the album Time and Tide. Hi, Sally.
9: Hello, is that Roman?
0: G'day, Sally, it is. Yeah, welcome.
9: Oh, God. I didn't want to go on radio. Wanted to say that we went to see Engelbert Humperdinck.
0: Oh, yeah?
9: In Wellington.
0: How was that?
9: It was absolutely phenomenal.
0: Oh,
9: absolutely
0: well done.
9: Absolutely wonderful, yeah.
0: Was that tonight?
9: No, that was last night. Wellington had the most horrible day yesterday, and our taxi driver took us up from the Kapiti Coast to Wellington, and it was like being in an aeroplane in a 9-4 Scudderly. And it was just amazing. He took us in, and we stayed at West Plaza, and we couldn't have had better help there. They were just absolutely phenomenal.
0: Did you feel, going back to sort of like the adventure stuff, when you're at a concert like that and you've loved the performer for years and years, it is quite the adrenaline rush to see them coming out on the stage and engaging with the crowd, isn't it?
9: Oh, my God, he was phenomenal. He's 90, for goodness sake.
0: Good Lord.
9: And he gave a 2-hour concert, and it was just, absolutely mind-blowing. Absolutely mind-blowing.
0: Did you hear all the songs that you wanted to hear? Were any left out?
9: Oh, and more. Oh, yeah, good. 10 guitars and all those, yeah.
0: Wow.
9: Absolutely phenomenal. Yeah.
0: Well, and that's wonderful.
9: Yeah, I can't thank West Plaza for all the help they gave us.
0: Oh.
9: And also the Michael Fowler Centre, the hostesses there, and our taxi drivers from the Kapiti Coast. But, oh, my God, the concert was to die for. And the West Plaza was absolutely full.
0: Yeah,
9: full
0: I can
9: of people
0: imagine.
9: Going to the concert, yeah.
0: I can imagine. What a great thing for, and as you say, being of that age and performing for 2 hours, that's tough enough for anyone at any age, isn't it?
9: Oh, God, I wish you'd been there. It was just, mind-blowing. Absolutely mind-blowing.
0: Well,
9: and he's 90, for goodness sake.
0: That's amazing. Yeah, and I don't want to ask you how old you are, but have you been following his career forever?
9: Oh, not following, but, yeah, I'm in my early 80s.
0: Yes.
9: And, we all knew it, and my girlfriend I went with, we had a boogie in our room before we left.
0: Good.
9: And listened to his songs, and, yeah, it was just absolutely wonderful.
0: Sally, what a tremendous call. I'm very glad you didn't... you didn't really want to go on the radio, but look at that, you are, and you've done a very good job. Thank you.
9: Yeah, it was wonderful, and I hope all those people that were in West Plaza that we met singing, going down in the elevator, singing, Engelbert songs. It was absolutely phenomenal nights, absolutely, and it was just such terrible, terrible weather. But we struck it lucky. We never got drowned.
0: Good.
9: And the people helped us in the West Plaza were absolutely amazing, and the people in Michael Fowler.
0: So Sally, that's...
9: my hat's off to them.
0: Lovely, and it's lovely of you to call. I've forgotten about the whole rock concert thing, pop concert, rock concert, that it is a feeling of connection to somebody that you've followed over the years, and now they come on the stage and, there's a bit of adrenaline there. It's a bit exciting, isn't it? Well done, Sally. Nice. Don't stop going to concerts. It's a great thing to do. And the Michael Fowler Centre, great acoustics. Fat Freddy's Drop have recorded an album there, at least one. Amazing. Yeah, getting up on the stage for anyone is incredibly... it's either terrifying... or it's exciting, or it's both. Have you ever, there's another adrenaline rush thing to talk about, it's not really adventure tourism, have you ever been entrusted with presenting to a large group of people and you would rather skydive? For you, public speaking, doesn't matter the size of the group, it doesn't worry me, I'm not bothered by that at all, and that's a bit weird, I guess. I get excited, but for some people they would rather have their teeth extracted with a toothpick than do that. So feel free to add that into the mix as well. And why did you have to do that? Were you a manager? Were you a guest presenter? I don't know. You tell me. 2429 0800 80 1080. 9292 is the text. Great call, Sally. Thank you.
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0: distinctive sound, and they're still around. If you, next time you're up close with a Vespa and you're going, look at that, it's a scooter. Look at the speedo. They go up to about 120 k's an hour. Incredibly quick, some of them. I'm not very au fait with the different sizes and styles, but they seem to have that classic scooter look about them. Not particularly safe looking, are they? But then, you know, it's a motorbike. What do you expect? 80 years of the Vespa. Did you ever own one? And perhaps you've had some rollicking adventures on a Vespa, you know, overland through China or something similar. 0800 80 1080. Hi there, man. Great show. The first time I heard you on the radio, you were on an adventure in a yellow submarine. Yes. Yeah. Going from Thames in the Coromandel. Going from Thames to the Coromandel. Actually, we launched off Mechanics Bay. It was a radio promotion. And my producer at the time, I thought this is either going to sink or swim, metaphorically. Tom Thexton. Tom was a great producer. And I said to Tom, I'm thinking of doing a show in a submarine. And he said, I'm in. I said, hang on, I haven't said anything. He said, no, I'm in. This sounds great. So I was piloting and broadcasting, and he was kind of doing some of the navigating as well. And in the torpedo tubes, we had T-shirts. And so every time we would approach a beach, we'd be on the radio saying, oh, we're now approaching whatever beach it was. Come down, and we'd be firing these T-shirts from the torpedo tubes onto the beach. It didn't go so well, though, because quite a lot of the beaches there have great big pohutukawa trees, and so people had to climb up the pohutukawa to get their T-shirts, and then we got complaints. Then I got sacked, so it wasn't the best outcome. The text goes on. My gosh, I was taken then. I listened all day. I'm not surprised. It's not every day you get to broadcast from a submarine, Cheryl. I lived on a farm, so many wonderful and wild things, done so much wrong, but couldn't do anything in my father's eyes that was wrong. That's nice. There's a crane way up in the hills in Waitakere with pine trees all around it. Dad used to buy it and pull the bulldozer out of the quicksand. I drove it in there. Still couldn't do anything wrong. Oh, well, there's a good story in there. I can't believe you brought up the submarine story. That's amazing. I'd never piloted one before. We kept getting plastic bags and things across the windscreen. It wasn't ideal. Remember, the Vespa is a wasp. That is what the name means. Is that what? Hang on. Vespa in Italian. Let me just check that. Vespa. Meaning. Stand by. Oh, you're right. Vespa translates from both Italian and Latin to wasp. It's the most famous brand of Italian motor scooter. It was created by Piaggio. The name was chosen in 1946 when Ericano Piaggio saw the prototype and exclaimed, Sembra una Vespa, which means it looks like a wasp. It doesn't look like a wasp. What was he talking about? He probably had far too many red wines at lunchtime he's got that wrong. I thought Vespas were prayers. Well, this is the inner Catholic coming out, I guess. It's the Italian word for wasp. There we go. They do sound a little bit wasp-like, I guess, but it doesn't look like a wasp. 0800 80 1080 9292 on the text. What adventures have you had, either on a Vespa or not? Perhaps your biggest adventure was running away from a wasp or a whole fleet of them. Nothing worse than aggravated wasps. 12 to 9.
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4: 10 to 9. So be careful if you're saying I'm going to go and do my Vespers before I go to bed. I mean, it sounds the same, but apparently it's not. Is it? Is it Judy? Is it not the same? Is it?
5: Yes.
4: No.
5: No.
4: No.
5: Yeah, it's Judy here. And
4: yes.
5: Look, just a quick little call.
4: Mm.
5: Vesper, the motorbike, is PA, and Vespers, the prayers that you say before you go to bed, is ERS.
4: Gotcha. Oh, there we go. So it's all, it sounds the same.
5: Yep.
4: That's the English language for you. Well, it's actually not. It's Italian. So there you go.
5: Yeah.
4: Confusing.
5: Yeah. Okay.
4: How many Vespers do you say before bed?
5: Are you talking to me?
4: Yes.
5: Well, I don't count them, actually.
4: Oh.
5: I just say them all.
4: Oh, do you?
5: Yeah.
4: All of them? All of them, like Hail Marys,
5: yeah.
4: Our Fathers, Glory Bees. Good Lord, you'll be there all night.
5: I know, I am often.
4: Oh, lovely, Judy.
5: Okay, man.
4: Thank you.
5: Okay, bye.
4: Yeah, you're a good sort, Judy. Thank you. That's tremendous. I'll pray for you. I'll pray for you in Italian. That's my best Italian. I thought that was quite good, actually. All you have to do is like throw your hands around and go, the Vespa! Like that. Works every time. People often get confused and they go, look at that bloke, he's quite confused. Or is he just confusing? I don't really know. There's an album called Time and Tide. It's by Split Enz. And this is the song that precedes the real hit of 6 months in a leaky boat. And if you were lucky enough to be like me at the Split Enz concert recently, they did this. Eddie Rayner all over the keyboards, hands everywhere, like an Italian making a pizza. Anyway, this is a musical interlude to make you feel all at sea. Praying your Vespers. Get stuck in with your adventure tourism stories, 0800 80 1080. 9292 on the text. Crank this up, though.
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0: Newstalk ZB. Split ends in 6 months in a leaky boat from 1982. It was a real treat at the concert because he got the whole crowd. Tim got the whole crowd doing the... Oh, it was great. It was awesome. It was a sea of grey hair, but it was awesome. In fact, that's not true. There were actually very young people there as well who were getting a big kick out of it all too. It's a tremendous album. If you have not listened to Time and Tide in a long time or ever, I'd recommend get stuck into it. Tell them Romance sent you, 50% off. 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
7: The ANZ Netball Trophy's just been presented to the Mystics. More in a moment in sport. It's 9 o'clock. Good evening, I'm Joe Gilfillan. Qantas passengers on a flight from Brisbane to Wellington today were diverted to Auckland, where they remain grounded on the tarmac, unable to disembark. Flight QF281 left Brisbane just before 11:30 this morning, bound for Wellington, but was diverted to Auckland because of weather in Wellington. Qantas has not elaborated on why the plane remained on the tarmac, with its passengers still inside a short time ago, when the situation might change or where it would fly next. The Strait of Hormuz remains a major tension point between the United States and Iran, with both sides launching fresh strikes. Global Security Institute research fellow Arman Mudian told the BBC Donald Trump wants the strait open as soon as possible.
8: He will believe that if the straits were restored, the United States would have an upper hand in the negotiation. For the very exact same reasons, the Iranians are interested in extracting a level of control over the Strait of Hormuz.
7: Parts of Europe are continuing to swelter as the continent's heat wave shifts east. Germany's recorded temperatures over 40 degrees today. The Netherlands had to cancel some transport services because their electric buses could not be charged. CNN's Ben Hunt says there have also been disruptions in France.
9: Dangerously high temperatures prompted French authorities to force organisers to cancel one of the country's biggest music festivals, which had expected more than 200,000 people over 3 days.
7: A new petition is calling for government transparency over AI use. At least 70 public sector organisations are using AI, but most have not committed to responsible use under the Algorithm Charter. Petition organiser Hannah Betts says 4 out of 5 New Zealanders think regulation is needed. She says it's powerful technology, but it's not perfect.
10: Safeguards to start with would be making the use of AI transparent and also having independent oversight, somebody checking that AI is having the impact that we expect.
7: Scammers are getting creative when exploiting brands like FIFA during the Football World Cup. The scams involve tickets and fake job offers. Norton engineer Dean Williams says with the rise of AI, fake websites are easier to create, resulting in $3 billion in losses in New Zealand last year. Mr. Williams says these new scams look real, but they're aiming to get people's credentials with as little friction as possible.
11: What's more alarming is it looks like they're targeting not just personal information theft, but corporate credential theft so they can go and target businesses and co-workers.
7: New official figures show disabled adults are twice as likely as their non-disabled counterparts to lose all their teeth because of poor oral health. More than 22% of disabled adults report unmet healthcare needs, with transport, costs and wait times cited as significant barriers. Dental Association Policy Director Dr. Robin Wyman says dental health becomes worse when someone can't afford to visit the dentist.
12: I think we need to think about how we support and fund people with disabilities for their oral health care and how they can access dentists who can provide the preventive care that they need.
7: A student-led lobby group hopes to see the National Party follow through with more comprehensive retirement changes. National's pledging to make KiwiSaver compulsory if re-elected in November. Leader Chris Luxon has also told Newstalk ZB they'll be campaigning to raise the universal super age. Generation Screwed spokesperson Tyler Grunwald says if KiwiSaver becomes compulsory, default entitlements to superannuation should be phased out.
2: Young workers are facing a double burden, having to pay into their own retirement and then pay for everyone else's. So KiwiSaver reform and superannuation reform cannot be separate conversations.
7: News Talk ZB Sport to West Auckland's Trusts Arena and the closing moments of the ANZ Premiership Grand Final on News Talk ZB Sport.
3: The Northern Mystics are the 2026 ANZ Premiership Champions. Delight etched on the face of Tia Whittaker-Ay.
7: Excited commentator Nathan Lim. The Mystics have claimed their third title in 4 years with a 56-46 victory over the Southern Steel. The All Whites Football World Cup hopes have been vanquished in Vancouver in a 5-1 loss to Belgium. Elijah Just pounced in the 84th minute to make the score 3-1, but Belgium beats in two more goals in the final minutes. While they're coming home without an elusive World Cup win, Just says the tournament memories will last a lifetime.
13: It's been incredible. These are the games that everyone wants to play growing up. Incredible fans. And yeah, overall, I thought we gave ourselves a good chance. We'll probably look back at the first two games as real missed opportunities. And then coming in, I would have never expected to score 3 goals. So, of course, it's nice.
7: The Blues and Matatu are in the midst of a top-of-the-table arm wrestle in the second game of Super Rugby Opiki's all-in round. The South Island side led the Aucklanders 27 points to 21 with 10 minutes left on the clock in Pukekohe. The Hurricanes' Poa broke their losing streak at 13, beating the Chiefs' Manawa 34-29. Two leagues NRL...
14: Bostock boots the ball. What a win for Christian Wolfe and his team.
7: The Dolphins have beaten the Warriors 26-24 in Brisbane on Sky Sport. A late Sam Healy try gave the Warriors the lead, only for Selwyn Cobbo to reply and deny them victory at the death. Coach Tamati Ellison's outlining the Māori All Blacks approach ahead of their lone match of the year tonight.
15: We're giving them enough, but not too much. I think too much information slows us down. We want to play a fast brand. Marty Burke and Greg Fick have done a good job making sure we check back with the players around the plays. Do they want to scrap? What ones do they want to keep? So they've got some accountability and some skin there around what they want to drive.
7: The Māori All Blacks play a Japan 15 in Nagoya with kickoff set for 10:05. That's News Talk ZB News and Sport to 9:06. We're back Within My Day and Romaine Travers next. 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Northland, mostly fine apart from a few showers near both coasts. From Auckland to Waitomo, along with Coromandel, Bay of Plenty, Taupo and Tomaranui, the chance of showers across Waikato, Waitomo and Bay of Plenty tonight, otherwise fine. Taranaki and from Taihape to Kapiti, cloudy with isolated showers tonight, partly cloudy tomorrow with the odd shower for South Taranaki. From Gisborne to Wairarapa, also Wellington, mostly cloudy with showers, clearing from Wellington tomorrow morning. Marlborough, cloudy areas. Nelson and from Buller to Northern Fiordland, fine, but a few showers around Buller tomorrow afternoon and evening. Canterbury, Otago, Southland and Southern Fiordland, partly cloudy tonight with the odd shower along the south coast, cloud increasing tomorrow and showers spreading north. Chatham Islands, cloudy periods, a few showers developing tomorrow afternoon. I'm Joe Gilfillan. That's News Talk ZB, news, sport and weather to 9:07.
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0: Kia ora, good evening, welcome or welcome back. No mai hoki mai. This is In My Day. I'm here through till 12. There's a free phone number you can use if you want to call, and I'd really warmly encourage you to call. It's you that makes the show incredible. Your stories are amazing. 0800 80 1080. If you're thinking, oh, my story's not that amazing, I'll be the judge of that. I bet you it's amazing. It doesn't have to be that you abseiled off some mountain or scaled the outside of a building with suction cups, or adventure tourism it takes in everything. And some things that can look relatively tame, once you're actually doing them, it's like, oh, blimey, let me off. I'm a bit like that with rides at the shows. I don't do all the rides. I can't do them. My middle ear balance thing is just terrible. My daughters think it's hilarious. I'll be sitting beside them when they were children saying, I need to get off. They thought I was joking. I genuinely wanted to get off. And that was just the AMP show. Nothing too frenetic. Not for me. What have you done that's been absolutely adrenaline pumping for you? Because it was yesterday that bungee jumping really took off. The 26th of June 1987, AJ Hackett, Alan John Hackett, who's now 68, he put bungee jumping on the map by taking it to France and leaping off the Eiffel Tower. You might remember that. And there was a bunch of Oxford University students who had a crack at the whole bungee jumping thing in its original form, which was the vine attached to the ankles in Vanuatu on the Pentecost Island. They had a crack at doing things a bit differently, but he was the one that commercialised it, and AJ Hackett got the bungee jump going that we know today. You may have done lots of bungee jumps. You might have done one. I'd like you to talk me through that. Got a lovely text here from Sharon. Good on you, Sharon. What an amazing show tonight, Roman. Thank you, Sharon. That's very kind of you. There's lots of texts in there which I'll catch up with when I can. Jenny has texted, actually. Jenny thinks I'm beginning to think I've been barred from your program, says Jenny with a laughing face. Well, I don't know what you mean by that. I don't know how we'd go about doing that, Jenny. But no, I can see your text, so you're more than welcome to call. Maybe your phone's been attacked by a Vespa. We're also talking about Vespas, not the prayers. Different spelling. As Judy was telling us just before 9 o'clock, the Vespa, Italian for wasp. It zooms along like a wasp, says a texter. Thank you. It does, really. And they're very quick. What's your connection to the Vespa? 80 years old. The Italian motorbike, it hasn't really changed to look at, has it? And the sound is quite distinctive as well. Let's hear from you. Welcome to you, Maureen.
1: Good evening, Roman. I love it when you do your In My Day program. There's such a lot of variety. It's great.
0: Good stuff. Well, it's nice of you to call.
1: Anyway, a good many years ago, two friends and myself were wandering around Europe with a Eurail pass for a couple of weeks. Mm-hmm. And we went to Salzburg, and one of our friends is more adventurous than the rest of us. And she got this idea she wanted to do a trip to what was called an ice cave or ice risenhole. Ooh. It's a place near Salzburg called Werfen. I think they pronounce it as Werfen. Anyway, we were told you get a train out of the city, then you get on a bus, and then you get on a cable car. Okay, now this, I thought it was going to be quite tame. Well, I pictured the cable car something like the one in Wellington. You know, the Kilburn one. Mm. Well, I couldn't have been more wrong. When we got there, it turned out to be one of the highest in Europe, and it was one of these things on cables that swing side to side as it goes up a mountain.
0: How did you feel once you realised it wasn't like the Wellington cable car?
1: Well, I couldn't do anything about it. I was committed to it by then. I'd bought the ticket. Anyway, my friend was so terrified, she sat on the floor. And I stared firmly at the mountain so I wouldn't get vertigo, because I'm prone to that. So anyway, that was interesting. And then we get to the ice cave. Well, it was basically a glacier inside a mountain. And it was very dark, and there was only one light for about every fifth person. I think we had helmets. I can't quite remember. It felt like there were about 100,000 steps inside, and we got to see a frozen waterfall and the biggest ice block in the world. And after we got out of there, finally, we bought ourselves a little badge each to remember how brave we were.
0: I bet you did. Did you go and have a stiff drink as well?
1: don't think so. We might have had a coffee, though.
0: Yeah, oh, that's good. Oh, what a great story. And I know that most of those cable car things are perfectly fine, but then you see in the news one falls off and it's horrific, isn't it? Yeah.
1: It was very scary, actually.
0: Oh, I bet it was. What else have you done that's quite scary, Maureen?
1: Ooh, I don't know. We went from Salisbury, we went to Switzerland and went on their little train railway called a ratchet railway, and because I always wanted to see the Eiger and the Jungfrau, so that was quite a lot of fun, and we had people playing the Alpenhorn. And,
0: why did they call it a ratchet railway? Was it really bad?
1: Well, it's actually ratchet.
0: Oh, ratchet, yes, sorry.
1: R-A-C-H-E-T.
0: Oh, heck, I've had a sense of that. Got that, yeah, sorry, carry on. Wow.
1: They took our passports off us. I don't know why they did, but that was not nice. Oh. And something to do with, you know, the Ural Pass, we couldn't use it on the little ratchet railway.
0: Ratchet,
1: and it's a very small gauge thing. And to get up the mountain, it had these things in the middle with cogs on them. Didn't they used to have that in the Rimatuckers?
0: Yeah, that was for the fowl engines. The brake was the middle line, wasn't it?
1: Well, yeah, it was something like that anyway.
0: Mm-hmm.
1: Yep.
0: Now, Maureen, you mentioned earlier on, I want to take you back, you said you're prone to vertigo. What do you think vertigo is?
1: Well, if I'm in a place where I get vertigo, I feel like I'm falling over backwards.
0: Yes.
1: And it's horrible.
0: No, it's exactly right, because I thought for a moment that you were implying that vertigo is a fear of heights. It's nothing to do with that at all, but yeah.
1: Well, I'm a bit scared of heights too.
0: But, oh, it doesn't help?
1: Yeah.
0: No, it doesn't help. Oh, what a lovely story and great adventures, Maureen, because I've had vertigo after that car crash with the Audi car dealer driving the overpriced Audi. Off the road we went, rolled 6 to 8 times, broken back, broken occipital condyle in the skull, and I had vertigo. And that's the only reason when I hear that word I pick up on it, because if you've had vertigo, like you get it, Maureen, from time to time, I feel for you. It's not only terrifying, it's terrifying when an ear, nose and throat specialist tells you it may never go. I was in tears. I said, you've got to be joking. He said, no, we can perhaps surgically have a crack. It might just settle, and it did, thank God, it just went. But it is like feeling that you're falling when you're not. You're perfectly upright, but the crystals in your cochleas, in the ears, are all thrown out of kilter. And so every time you're walking, you're balancing, you're shifting your weight, the cochleas fail to do that with vertigo. Or you can just be sitting. I remember lying in bed with the Somai neck brace on, thanks to the Audi car dealer, and yelling out for someone to help me, and my wife at the time running down the hallway, what's wrong? I'm falling out of bed. No, you're not. You're perfectly still. It's the weirdest thing. That's an adventure in itself. Not one you'd want to repeat, though. 9:16. Cheers, Maureen. 0800 80 1080. Your adventure. What was it? Like Maureen in a cable car? Watching some clickety-clackety wobbly thing going up a mountainside, thinking, I'm going to be in there. Ooh. Going underwater. Does that make you feel a bit claustrophobic? Does that make you wish you hadn't at times? What have you done underwater? Diving, surfing, boogie boarding, parapointing, piloting, skydiving, hang gliding, base jumping, rally car driving, navigating. And what have you done with a Vespa? Where have you been on a Vespa? 80 years old. Happy birthday to the Vespa. 9:17.
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0: 9:09. Come on. There's got to be Vespas hiding in your garages and your wardrobe. Where's your Vespa stories? Come on. 80 years of the Vespa. I bet you there's been some amazing adventures on the Vespa. What happens when you lift the lid on a Vespa? Is that where you shove your sandwich in your raincoat? Have you travelled the world? Have you travelled the country on a Vespa? What have your adventures been? 0800 80 1080. It's a free phone number. Happy birthday to the Vespa. 9292 on the text. Here's Collective Soul from 1995.

Well, that's fascinating, isn't it? The wheels just fell off that. This happened once last week, and I don't know why that happened, but sometimes, you know, the wheels do fall off, and it's not the end of the world. It could be the beginning of the end. Let's see what we can do here. Oh, praise God! We paid the bill!

0: out of the flight path of
1: yeah.
0: plane coming in. I was listening to the airport, and I was scanning the horizon. It's called visual flight rules.
1: Yes, I don't need a lesson on how to fly, Graham. It's more about how you felt as a 7-year-old. Roger, Delta, Hotel Zulu, Foxtrot, Foxtrot, Charlie, Tango, Tango. I love all that talk. Makes you feel like I'm in an aeroplane already. Roger that. Tango, Tango, Foxtrot, Zulu, taxiing on to... You know when pilots are telling you stuff and you have no idea what they're saying? Morning, folks. Captain Phillips here on Flight 737. We're meeting our departing Auckland soon, heading for Wellington. We'll be flying in about 33 hours. The cassava crisps will be with you soon. And would you like tea or coffee? I never know what they're saying. Why do they tell you how high you're flying? Who cares? No one's going to check it. No one's going to say, that can't be right. Who's going to check? I don't know why they tell you half of that stuff. And half the time you can't even hear them. 14 to 10.

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7: 12 to 10 from one Graham to another Graham. Hi there, Graham.
9: Greetings.
7: Greetings to you.
9: Yes. I just heard some, I think I heard you mention about the eclipse.
7: Mm.
9: Yep, right. I heard the other night on ZB that the best place to be is Dunedin because it's a blood moon eclipse.
7: Mm.
9: And Dunedin's supposed to be the best place because they'll virtually see the complete eclipse from Dunedin.
7: Nice.
9: So if everybody wants to go to Dunedin, it's a good trip for you.
7: Exactly. And whereabouts? Where are you, Graham?
9: I'm in Whangarei.
7: Oh, okay. Okay. Yeah, I think the skies up there should be pretty inky black too, away from the town.
9: Oh, we won't see it as much. They reckon Dunedin's the best place. So that's,
7: yeah.
9: I can tell you.
7: No, it's very helpful. Thank you. Graham, when was the last time you were in Dunedin?
9: Oh, some years ago now, I'm afraid.
7: Yeah.
9: Oh, 40 or 50 years ago.
7: Gee, that's quite the spell, isn't it? Yeah.
9: It is, yeah.
7: What about jumping on a plane? What about being outrageous and just going and booking a flight and going?
9: No, I'm going to stay in Whangarei where I am.
7: Okay. Oh, good on you, Graham. When was the last time, apart from maybe opening a bill, but when was the last time you had adrenaline coursing through your veins like a real moment, an adventure of some sort?

0: News Talk ZB, Kenny Rogers and Reuben James. More great music coming your way between now and 12 on 0800 80 1080. Well, that's not where the music's coming from. That's where your stories are coming from. I'll play the music. You tell the stories, or you can text them through on 9292. Remember, we hired Vespas in Rome, 20 years old, 17 years old. My husband and I had a 12-year-old twin each in our scooters. What does that mean? What have you written there? You can't have had a 12-year-old if you were 20 and 17. Is it a 12-year-old motorbike? I don't know. A great way to see the city, but an absolute adrenaline rush. What was the adrenaline rush, seeing the city or knowing you had a 12-year-old? Probably both, actually. That's terrifying. Hi there, man. Do tell me more about the car crash. Oh, no. There's nothing more to tell you, really. Just horrific. And dealt with horrifically as well. 0800 80 1080 if you'd like to tell your adventure story, 9292 to text.
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9: It's 10 o'clock. Good evening. I'm Joe Gilfillan. More than 900 people have died and more than 50,000 are missing in Venezuela after devastating earthquakes there. Twin quakes shook the capital Caracas less than a minute apart earlier this week, and there was a 4.9 magnitude earthquake today. At least 1,000 rescue workers from around the world have arrived in the South American country. BBC Latin America correspondent Will Grant is on the ground in one of the worst affected suburbs in Caracas.
10: There are neighbours sitting out waiting for news as the earth moving equipment removes the rubble. And this is a scene that's being repeated across northern Venezuela.
9: Parts of Europe are continuing to swelter as the continent's heat wave shifts eastwards. Germany has recorded temperatures over 40 degrees today. The Netherlands had to cancel some transport services because their electric buses could not be charged. A new Rabobank report identifies 23 changes needed to keep the agriculture sector competitive, including embracing technology and meeting changing consumer demands. Chief Executive Todd Charteris says farmers need to put customers at the centre of decision-making. Mr. Charteris says New Zealand's well-placed to capitalise on growing demand, but the sector needs to be deliberate about its future.
11: And really look for those opportunities and understanding what the global markets perhaps looking for or going to be looking for as we look out to 2050.
9: New Zealand's conservation attitude to deer is shifting. A new bill will mean that hunters will be able to manage high-value deer herd populations in national parks instead of the current eradication policy. The Game Animal Council says hunters have been successful in keeping populations low where they've been allowed to. CEO Karina Jordan says there'll be two specific herds which will be eligible under the new system. Ms. Jordan says it won't work everywhere, but it will be very helpful in certain parts of the country. The Mountains to Sea Conservation Trust says it may not be able to continue its work without public donations. More than half of its government funding has been cut, threatening its ability to offer education to schools and communities in need. The trust offers hands-on training in nature and runs the popular Fish of the Year campaign. Co-director Kim Jones says they need help from the public to keep running.
4: The environmental sector at the moment, it's really, really challenging funding-wise. We stand to lose a lot if we can't maintain our team out there on the ground.
9: New Zealand's annual bird count is now underway in backyards across the nation. The New Zealand Garden Bird Survey helps scientists and the Department of Conservation track native and introduced birds across urban and rural areas. It's the longest-running citizen science project in New Zealand, with more than 84,000 responses received since it began. Bioeconomy Science Institute senior researcher Dr. Angela Brandt says it's very easy to join in.
12: Pick 1 hour, sit in your garden, and you count the number of birds you see or hear, and then you submit that into us, and it goes into the database.
9: Hardcore fans remain optimistic despite the All Whites' loss at the Football World Cup. New Zealand was beaten 5-1 by Belgium, which means we're out of the tournament. All White supporter Connor, who was among those watching in an Auckland Viaduct bar, was sad about the result, but had hopes for the future.
13: We've gone from years of being not even able to qualify to now being able to successfully be in a group stage.
9: News Talk ZB Sport. The Northern Mystics conjured up a top performance in the ANZ Premiership Netball Final for a 56-46 win over the Southern Steel in West Auckland this evening. Scoring streaks at the end of the first and third quarters were enough to claim the Mystics their third ANZ Premiership title in 4 years. An opportunity missed for the Warriors in League's NRL in a 26-24 loss to the Dolphins in Brisbane. A late Sam Healy try gave the Warriors a four-point lead with 4 minutes to play, but the Dolphins regained their short kickoff before Selwyn Cobbo dotted down, and the successful conversion sealed the home team's eighth straight win. This result helps the Dolphins draw level on competition points with the second-placed Warriors, who stay ahead via points difference. The White Ferns are trying to park the emotion surrounding the impending retirement of three veteran players. Sophie Devine, Leah Tehuhu and Susie Bates will bow out at the end of the T20 World Cup campaign, which could be as early as tomorrow morning. To make the semi-finals, New Zealand needs Ireland to beat the West Indies, and then they must beat unbeaten hosts England in London. Bates is keen to see that scenario come true, but says thoughts of retirement are hard to ignore.
14: I think the anthems are when it hits home, and you know that final moment in the changing room, whenever that may be. But at the moment, I'm just really grateful to be here, and I'm just trying to enjoy every moment.
9: The first ball at the Oval is set for 5:30 in the morning. The All Whites are exiting the Football World Cup after the group stage, after their 5-1 loss to Belgium in Vancouver. New Zealand conceded one in the first half and four times in the second against the world's 10th-ranked side. An against-all-odds achievement for the tiny island nation of Cape Verde. A third straight draw, this time a nil-all stalemate with Saudi Arabia, has secured the country of just 500,000 people a spot in the round of 32. And in Nottingham, it's a cooler day than the last few have been, but day three of the third test is underway. England at the moment 224 for 2, trailing by 214 for another wicket's just gone, 224 for 3. That's News Talk ZB News and Sport to 10:06. We're back with Roman Travers next. 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Northland, mostly fine apart from a few showers near both coasts. From Auckland to Waitomo, along with Coromandel, Bay of Plenty, Taupo and Tomaranui, the chance of showers across Waikato, Waitomo and Bay of Plenty tonight, otherwise fine. Taranaki and from Taihape to Kapiti, cloudy with isolated showers tonight, partly cloudy tomorrow with the odd shower for South Taranaki. From Gisborne to Wairarapa, also Wellington, mostly cloudy with showers clearing from Wellington tomorrow morning. Marlborough, cloudy areas. Nelson, and from Buller to northern Fiordland, fine but a few showers around Buller tomorrow afternoon and evening. Canterbury, Otago, Southland and southern Fiordland, partly cloudy tonight with the odd shower along the south coast. Cloud increasing tomorrow and showers spreading north. For Chatham Islands, cloudy periods, a few showers developing tomorrow afternoon. At the cricket at Nottinghamshire, it's 224 for 3, England trailing by 214. I'm Joe Gilfillan. That's News Talk ZB, news, sport and weather to 7 past 10.
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0: Oh, tremendous. Good evening. Welcome. I'm Roman Travers. This is In My Day, 6 through till 12 every Saturday. It is Saturday, June the 27th. Less than 2 hours to go, so get stuck in. 0800 80 1080 will get you through with your whoppingly award-winning story about adventure tourism, about the things you've done that have been very adventurous and perhaps not linked to tourism, and 80 years of the Vespa motorbike. I don't know why we don't call them a motorbike when they go fast. They go well over 100 k's an hour. It has that scooter look about it, though, doesn't it? Very Italian. Thousands of Vespas and their riders making their way to Rome for the birthday celebrations. How good would that be? Imagine getting stuck in that traffic. Yeah, maybe not. So do you own a Vespa? Have you owned a Vespa? How much fun did you have on a Vespa? How far did you go on the Vespa? Did you tour a country on a Vespa? Adventure tourism is huge, and AJ Hackett is the biggest name when it comes to adventure tourism, because you mention AJ Hackett and people will tell you about... Well, actually, I don't know what they'll tell you, but hopefully they'll put two and two together and come up with a bungee cord. He really was the driving force behind making adventure tourism very adventurous. And people just couldn't get enough, could they? They bungee jumped naked, they bungee jumped on a bicycle, they bungee jumped in a kayak. People did it while typing a letter. They tried to think of the weirdest ways to do a bungee jump. Some people are very courageous, they do a great big theatrical dive. Both times that I bungee jumped, I just gently shuffled to the edge and fell off. I just could not bring myself to do that great big heroic diving thing. It has its links back to Vanuatu with the vines tied to the ankles. And then, of course, all the expertise was delved into and it became a commercial, viable business for AJ Hackett right around the world. What have you done? What have you done? It's not like an accusation, but what have you done in terms of, overly enthusiastic stuff you never thought you would see yourself doing? What got the adrenaline flowing? I'd love to hear from someone who was a co-driver in a rally car, that kind of stuff. Oh, you wouldn't want to get that wrong, would you? Left, I meant right. Oh, whoops. Used to love watching that. Rallying used to be bigger, I think. Maybe it was because it was televised more on peasant TV back in the day. That's my take on it. I thought it was far more, great fun. Have you ever been for a hot lap in a car and wished you probably hadn't? There's nothing worse than being a passenger and trying to brake when you don't have any. You know, that whole... as you thump the floor and realise it, and someone will just have a laugh and say, you realise what you're doing? It's that feeling of, I need to be in control, when someone feels like they're out of control, isn't it? Let's hear from you. 0800 80 10 80. Roman, just a random thought and question, but would dreaming about falling come under vertigo? I don't think it would be. There's a name for that when you're nodding off to sleep and you jolt awake. That's not vertigo, but I know what you're saying, though. I always get a laugh and a smirk and a snigger when you're on the air, says Tig. Good on you, Tig. Nice to hear from you. Oh, Roman, our children were 21, 17 and 12-year-old twins. Gotcha. I thought the twins thing was about the twin carburetors on a motorbike or something. Gotcha. Nice. Thank you for clarifying. The four of us had Vespas, twins, rode pillion. Scary as Italian drivers are nuts, but we had great fun. Got you. Maybe I overcomplicated your initial text. Sometimes you read things a particular way and your eyeballs don't really connect with the brain department sometimes. My footnote was nothing else but complimentary. Cheers, says Tig. Oh, you've texted again. Thank you. Sometimes the sequence of text doesn't quite work. So if you have sent a text, I'll try and dig down and find them all before the night runs out of steam, 12 past 10. Hi, Roman. To get the King's or Governor General's letter for 100 years of age plus, you have to apply online about 8 weeks before the big day. Regards, says SR. Oh, you have to apply. That's like asking someone to clap for you, isn't it? Now, I'll just, here's my joke. You'll see there's a punchline coming up. Don't forget to laugh there. Yeah, having to tell someone, no, they should know that. If you've lived to 100, that should be something that's on the King's radar. He's not doing anything else. Oh, yes, he is. He's doing his tax returns. Hiram, man, apologies for my previous bleep language. It couldn't be constrained due to the bleeping Audi, regards, says Rob. Oh, did you send a bleeping text? Were you bleeping furious about my bleeping story? Trust me, it was something you'd never want to live through again. Roman, I went skydiving in Nelson in 1989 and almost cancelled twice. But once I did it, the first thing I did when we landed was check my wallet to see if I could go straight back up. Unfortunately, I couldn't afford a second jump. Did you lose your wallet? Do they have FPOS machines on planes? Not a silly idea when you think about it. Would you like to go again? Heck yeah. You know, get them while they're not thinking properly. Get them while the adrenaline's coursing through the veins of the brain. Capillaries. Hiram, man, people travelling overseas can find themselves unexpectedly in dangerous situations. That's true. In America, crossing the road, cars that are turning come from an unexpected direction. In the 1990s, a chairlift at Heavenly Valley had no safety bar, which is concerning when you are 70 feet above the ground, and hiking trails in and near Yosemite can lead to being near steep slopes or huge vertical drops. Some people stood on the very edge, but that looked too risky for me without a rope, says Alan. Oh, people do all sorts of weird things to get the perfect photo for social media, and then they slip and slide and they're gone. Horrific stories in that regard. That would get the adrenaline flowing. You know, the prospect of having to help someone who was way down the bottom of a cliff or halfway down. Hi there, man. I worked with a guy, for your reference only, his name is... and his father was one of the first importers of the Vespa into New Zealand. Why would you need to keep that secret? Unless he was also a cocaine dealer. He has a warehouse with a dedicated floor filled with old Vespas. And other cool stuff too. Would be cool if TVNZ did some kind of a show with collectors around New Zealand and the history behind it, cheers, says Shane. Shane, I'd be the host of that. I'd love to do that. Write to TVNZ and tell them that you and I had this great idea, mainly you, but kind of me now too, because I'm stealing it. What a great concept for a show. Oh, no wonder you want to keep his name quiet. His name is... Okay. For my eyes only. A warehouse with a floor dedicated, filled with old Vespas. Oh, where? Gee, the collections that some people have. Kia ora, Roman. Absolutely loving your show tonight, mate. I'm sitting outside in Clevedon listening to your show. Great show. And loved hearing Split Enz and the Stone Temple Pilots. I heard you mention Willem Landman a couple of weeks back. I started at Park Davis with Heidi back in 1999. I was with Pfizer until about 2013, probably just before you joined. Would love to meet you at some point. Absolutely love your shows. You do an amazing job. Moriora? Okay. No, look, that G, yeah. I did mention Willem Landman, one of the world's best cooks. Boy, can that man cook. And he does a busy day at the hospital. He's an A&E consultant. And he comes home and he does all the cooking. Mind you, Heidi does all the baking. And I usually eat all of that. She's a very good baker. They are two of the nicest people I've ever had in my life. Good people. Heidi and Willem. Tragic about their Labrador. Their Labrador's got no hearing anymore. You could stand there saying, I've got a block of cheese, and she won't even flinch. She doesn't hear you. But if you have a block of cheese, she'll certainly hear you. 17 past 10, 0800 80 1080 9292 to text.
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8: So Winston Peters late. I mean, has he just gone and flipped? So he was against it because there were too many Indians, now there aren't enough Indians. Is he playing games with you, Todd?
9: Well, that's what it feels like. I mean, all of this is well rehearsed and it's in the public and we've talked it through before I went to India for the signing. I get that New Zealand first as opposed to a lot of trade deals, but it is becoming a bit confusing and it feels like it's time to move on now. This is a deal that is in the best interest of New Zealand. It was very carefully negotiated. Both sides knows exactly what they've committed to. We've got it in Parliament and we're going to put it in law to have jobs and higher incomes.
7: Back Monday from 6 a.m, the Mike Hosking Breakfast with Range Rover Sport on News Talk ZB. You lived it. We remember it. In My Day with Roman Travers, News Talk ZB.
0: 19 past 10. If you're following the cricket, or you're not, but you wish you were, I'm very happy to help you in that regard. So New Zealand got to 438. It's the third test in Nottingham, where it does look like a beautiful day. England are currently 227 for four, so they trail by 210 runs. Right, we're doing quite well. Quite well. Wouldn't that be nice to win this series? One all at this point. Hi there, man. I've had vestibular neuritis and benign paroxysmal positional vertigo for 2 years, and the ENT implied it might not heal. It's like falling into an abyss, and it takes a lot of energy to maintain balance daily. It's particularly difficult getting up after sitting down for long periods or getting up after lying down. I really feel for you. Not sure who you are, but I very much feel for you having had vertigo after that car crash. Horrific. And that is a terrifying prospect, isn't it, to have that forever? Because you don't always have it. But you can't be up a ladder, you can't be driving, you never know when it's going to hit you. Terrible. Roman, our family didn't have a Vespa, but one brother had a Lambretta. Now, they're very similar, aren't they? Like the Lambretta Cafe in Nelson. And the other, an NZETA. NZETA? Which was a New Zealand-assembled CZETA by CZ of Czechoslovakia. The Lambretta top end had uncaged needle roller bearings, which he managed to drop into the crankcase, extracted by tipping the scooter upside down and using mum's vacuum cleaner. Regards, Owen. Regards, Owen. I bet your mum was pleased. Where's my vacuum cleaner? Roman, I've done a lot of speedway and circuit racing. Great fun. By far the most exciting was racing class one, open unlimited off-roaders. Speedway and all that kind of, and sidecars on the motorbikes and dirt bikes and motocross. That'd get the adrenaline flowing. No one's mentioned motocross yet. I've been to the Nationals once. I was watching a young guy who was a friend of the family racing, and I just thought, this is mayhem. It's like modern gladiator stuff, but on motorbikes. Full-on carnage, too. Roman, I was once on a Melbourne tram, and the ticket lady was shouting out Vespers, which was short for fares, please. Was it? Says Greg, thank you. Roman, the Narcs are playing in Piedmont this Friday night. They've nearly sold out. Fun town. Love living here, says Jackie. The Narcs are playing. Well, everyone's got to get to Piedmont for that. What else do they sing apart from Heart and Soul? Over and over. Maybe they'll just do the one song, over and over. And the more you drink, the better it will get. Roman, I liked The Wheels Fell Off. I think that was in relation to an earlier comment, but thank you for the text. Hi, Roman. Husband bought a birthday treat. He thought a birthday treat would be a race with him on a Vespa around Pukekohe. I was to be working nights that night, but it felt like I'd been given a double dose of Tramadol, sick for the next 48 hours. Well, there's obviously more to that story. You need to flesh that one out. A few more paragraphs or turn it into a phone call, 0800 80 1080. G'day, Roman. Vespers sound like wasps buzzing all over the place. Never had one, but had a Honda Nifty 50 30 years ago, which I rode all over Auckland to and after work. Great, but not going uphill. Tried to beat a truck once. I wouldn't recommend it. Yeah, do you remember the Pasola? That really sounded like a demented wasp, didn't it? Yeah, the Pasola, they didn't have such a long life, did they? Not like the Vespa, 80 years old. Hi, Roman, I've got a Vespa. I've had it for 46 years. It still runs. I want to find someone to have a look. I want to find someone to have it and look after it, says John. Oh, you found them. I'm right here. Absolutely, John. Happy to take that off your hands. No money, of course, just the... I mean, I'll look after it. I'd have no idea what to do with it, but I'd get someone to... Do you really want to give it away? Hi there, Roman. I've sent you 5 texts tonight, all about the same thing. Are they not as interesting to you as they are to me? I give up, says Jenny. Jenny, what do you mean? I've just read that one out. Where are the other ones? Jenny, it's not the Jenny show. But I've just read that one out, so I'm doing my best. It's not a KPI, make sure you read all the texts. It's kind of like a KPI to make sure you take all the calls, and I'm happy for you to... I feel terrible now, like you've... I'll give you money back if you like. Well, I won't, but I feel like I should. Let's go back to 1989 with Herbs.

0: It's In My Day in Herb's Homegrown from 1989. More music between now and 12. Hopefully, between now and then, we'll squeeze in tracks from Michael Jackson, Al Stewart, Mazzy Stars there, the Bee Gees, Neil Young, perhaps. And more of your stories, too. Lots and lots of texts. Now, if you are like Jenny and you're thinking, well, he's not reading my texts, I'm reading Jenny's angry texts, but I can't find her good ones. I'll get through them, Jenny. It's got to be down there somewhere. The best thing to do is to pick up the phone and call 0800 80 1080 and turn the text into a story, which you can tell me yourself. Roman, AJ Hackett, he bungeed off the Auckland Harbour Bridge first. Ah, was that made public or was that something he did and then it was covered later on? Howdy, Roman, that's real music, says Sonia. Hi, Roman. On our OE in 1976, we were in our car in Kruger Park, South Africa. Baboons sat around our car. We threw some cheese out that was off, and one ate it, and it reacted out his back end. Good Lord. Jumped on the front, put our window wipers on, and what he did was so smeared, couldn't see what we were doing. The stench was unbelievable. And we had to exit with smudgy windows and massively smudged faces. Not good. Couldn't get our car out. And then your text just stops abruptly. It's a pretty horrific story, though. Hi there, man. What can really help with vertigo is taking vitamin D3 and K. It strengthens the gel that keep the crystals in place in the cochlea. Since I started it 6 months ago, no episode of vertigo, touch wood, says Sherry. I haven't heard that one. I wonder if there's any actual science behind that. Mind you, if it works for you, it works, right? Remember, my partner was jump master at the Mokai Bungee, a stunning sight, sadly no longer operating. Is that on the West Coast? Where is that? G'day, Roman. Loving your program many years ago when I was a young thing and engaged to a top dressing pilot. Ah, this is you, Jenny. I let him take me on a simulated top dressing run and was horribly sick afterwards. He became an airline pilot some years later and became much more dignified. I also have done aerobatics in Harvard with another pilot, which I loved. Cheers, says Jenny. There you are, Jenny. I found it. I'm not giving you money back now. Roman, spin that disco ball, sweep the floor with those flares, says a texter. I think that was, when did that come in? Oh, yeah. That would have been in relation to the track by Earth, Wind and Fire, Shining Star. I think that's the only real disco kind of sounding song I've played. And another text says in capitals, yeah, Earth, Wind and Fire, groovy. Yeah, it really was, wasn't it? Hi, Roman, you're so funny and I enjoy your sense of humour. You have just mentioned the Jehovah's Witnesses and reminded me of a joke. What's the difference between a larder and a Jehovah's Witness? You can close the door on a Jehovah's Witness. Have a good evening, says Lorraine. Apologies to Jehovah's Witnesses. Hi, Roman, I don't recommend eating hash cookies and doing the kazakami, which is that thing that travels with the circus that goes around and around and upside down. Oh, no, no, no, no, no, no. It was insane. We watched it after we got off, and some little kid vomited and covered everyone on the ride. Oh, no, see, no, no, no. No, just the thought of something spinning around, I just can't do it. You know those things at the park? That narrows it down, doesn't it? You know those things at the park, you sit on either side and there's like a wheel in the middle and you grab it and you turn it and you're doing very tight little circles? I can't do those. That's how, that tells you everything, doesn't it, really? Well, it doesn't tell you everything, but I cannot do any of those adventure fairground type rides. Hi, Roman. Earlier on you mentioned the Wahine Gorge. It's Wahine, not Wahine. Great fun, says Jean. I said Wahine Gorge. I'm not sure what you heard me say. Or maybe I slipped over and said it wrong. Yeah, if you're ever in that part of the world and you want to go and, oh, there's a swing bridge there. You don't even have to do anything. You just cross the swing bridge. It is the highest swing bridge that I know of in New Zealand. Single lane, just you and your feet. And you're tens of metres. I don't know, would it be 30, 40, 50 metres? I don't know how high it is. Above the Waohine Gorge. The views are incredible. And then there's a zigzaggy track you can take down to the river. It's well worth having a picnic on a good day. Take your togs too. The water's always frigid, but on a hot day it's beautiful. Roman, it is Brendan here. I would not go on anything that is that high, but did get stuck on a Ferris wheel at the top. Oh no. It had broken down, so I'm afraid of heights, says Brendan. I'm not surprised. I went on that giant Ferris wheel at the Place de la Concorde in Paris. I was over there with Ivars Berzens and Amanda Evans filming for TV2. And late at night, we went up there, and I did not like that either. The wind was kind of shoving it around, and it turned so slowly, which is weird. It's not like you're spinning madly, but I just felt weird. Ah, another wicket. Very nice. One of the sports guys just came and made faces at me through the studio window. That's good. 5 wickets down, 234 for 5. England now trail by 204 runs. Things are turning in our favour big time. Right, I've just motored through some texts there. Hopefully I'll get through some more as well. But yeah, feel free to call. It's a great time to call. 0800 80 1080 9292 on the text. The Vespa's 80th birthday. What's your Vespa connection? Not prayers, the other Vespa, the Wasp, the lovely scooter, 80 years old. And also we're talking adventure tourism and things that just make your adrenaline flow. The things that have really got you quite scared, but in a fun way, hopefully. Hopefully you've lived to be able to call the free phone number, 0800 80 1080, 23211.
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0: 21 to 11, 0800 80 1080 is the best number to call. England now down by 5 wickets, 235 for 5. Things going very nicely in the session this morning. Well, you know. Yesterday morning, their time. Welcome to you, Dave.
9: Yeah, howdy, Roman. I got a couple for you. Back when we had the farm in Lawrence in the 70s and 80s, if we kept it, I would have been fifth generation. But the fertiliser airplane pilots back in the days. The planes only held the pilot, and for the loader operator to go home, he had to ride in the hopper.
0: Oh. And?
9: And one thing the pilots used to do, for a new guy, halfway home, you'd open the hopper door.
0: Oh, no.
9: But they were sitting in there on a big metal grate anyway.
0: Oh, I see. And that grate, yeah. I've seen those grates. Is that to filter out the lumps? Is that what that does?
9: Yeah, to filter out the lumps, keep the lumps back here.
0: Yeah.
9: Yep.
0: That would have been terrifying.
9: And the other one is those big park rides in surface.
0: Yeah.
9: You'll never get me back on one of them again.
0: Why?
9: Excuse the French, but it absolutely put the shits up me.
0: Just be careful with that word. Hang on, I can get that. Phew, I got it, yeah. That's the same. I cannot do anything that moves at speed like that.
9: They put me on the one, I went on the one with my wife called the Anaconda.
0: Mm.
9: My stepdaughter was there with us, that's my wife's partner and her boyfriend, and they got separated from us. And they were down below, and they said, oh, I wonder where Mum and Dave are.
0: Oof.
9: Well, then Leanne goes, he's somewhere up there because I can hear him.
0: Screaming. Well, yep. Just shouting. Yeah, I'm the same. I don't enjoy that feeling at all. And as I said earlier on, my daughters think it's very funny that I'm absolutely packing myself and panicking, but no, it's not for me.
9: No, you'd never get me anywhere near one again.
0: No. When was the last time you were involved with top dressing or top dressing planes at all? When was the last time you were up there looking down on a farm?
9: Would have been 81.
0: Oh, just such an experience, isn't it?
9: Yep, that's how we used to put all the fertiliser on the place at Lawrence because it was that steep.
0: Yeah, I can imagine. Yeah, thanks, Dave. Nice to hear from you. I was going to say, well, you know, here's me saying such an experience. Yeah, I've never done it. But I have been in helicopters more times than... Oh, no, how would I finish that sentence? Because it's not more times than... I love it. I could not get sick of being in a helicopter. And often with Amalgamated Helicopters, Jason Diedrichs owns the company now, but back in the day, Raymond Humphreys and his brother had it. And we'd often have the doors off, and you'd be checking your seatbelt, you'd be checking, I hope the seatbelt works. The doors would be off because you'd have timber or things that were too wide for the cab of the helicopter. Or sometimes you're standing underneath a helicopter holding up a great big sort of a thingamajiggy to click onto the bottom of the helicopter thinking, well, I hope he sees me. They've got a mirror underneath they can see from the cabbie thingamajiggy. Or the one time at Mitre Flats, Raymond Humphreys, the pilot, was calling me in. You've got the rotors going flat out. They always feel closer than what they are. You can't see them. Flat out. The revs are up. But he couldn't take off because every time he tried to power up, the arse end of the helicopter was dropping into the grass. It was too soft. So I go over and he opens the door. Can you just stand on the front skid? What? Can I what? I'm sorry, I think you just said you want me to stand on the front skid, but yep, that's right. Oh, okay. So I'm standing on the front skid, so he's powering up so it doesn't drop down the back. And then he's nodding, telling me to jump off. Now, the things we used to do, health and safety, didn't exist. Pure adrenaline. Loved it. 16-11. Great story, Dave. Thank you. The top dressers, if you've been a child on a farm or not a child, but on a farm, watching top dressing pilots and what they can do, whether it's helicopters or, you know, doing the spraying, or those Fletcher-type planes with the funny wings that are slightly turned up, like a day-old slice of apple. What are they called? Are they a Fletcher? Great fun to watch. Hours of entertainment. What are the things you've been involved with that you would call adventure, anything, tourism or just everyday life stuff? Let's hear from you.
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4: 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Feel sorry for him? Nah, of course you don't. Me neither.
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5: 8-11 in the cricket, 253-45. Hi, Roman. You didn't get an apology from the car dealership, but did you get some sort of payout for your injuries? Cheers, says Patrick. No. No, it wasn't even a payout that I was looking for. That's all covered. All the healthcare is covered by us as taxpayers. But it was the incredibly arrogant approach of the Audi dealership to not only not do anything, but confirm that they weren't going to do anything. It was just the weirdest situation. Thanks, Patrick. 7-11, adventures. Whether it's in cars, under the water, jumping out of aeroplanes, or just getting up to present in a situation that you're very uncomfortable with, that could be an adventure enough for you. Hi there, Jeff.
6: Hi there, Roman. Vespas and helicopters.
5: Oh, yeah, nice.
6: I used to have a Vespa. They were a brilliant machine. I used to sell them too. They come out as a 125. CC, and they eventually brought out a 150cc as well. But they were a great scooter. The only real problem was the small wheels made them very treacherous and the shingle, as I found out. But they were a great machine. A direct drive, there's no chain or anything to muck around with if you had to change it.
5: Oh, is that right?
6: Or wheel, I think.
5: No,
6: yeah.
5: Chain,
6: yeah.
5: Okay.
6: No, they were good. A great machine. Lambretta was their opposition back then.
5: Yes, because the cafe I mentioned in Nelson, I used to go to Cafe Lambretta all the time, and I used to look at these bikes thinking, if I didn't see the name Lambretta, I would think it was a Vespa.
6: Yeah. Okay. Yeah, they were very similar. Yeah, as far as helicopters concerned, I used to go to work on one many moons ago when they were meat hunting. I was one of the very first to go with the helicopters with Graham Stewart when they first got going down the Haast. We would get flown in and we would ground shoot. They weren't shooting from choppers originally. They'd just drop us off and we'd ground shoot and then they'd fly in and pick the carcasses up and that. Mm. Deer hunts back then. It was called the world's last great hunt.
5: Yeah,
6: there were that many deer that were shot way back then.
5: And I know the numbers you're talking about because I've read all those books by Rex Forrester, books like The Chopper Boys. But the numbers now, apparently the numbers now are just mental.
6: Yes, but there's right on the coast and there's quite a few cars getting. In trouble with them occasionally there. But I also and was with Bill Black, who was the late Bill Black from Tiana. He had a Jet Ranger, and I was with him one time over Lake Tiana when he did aerobatics, so that was quite spectacular, no. I can tell you.
5: What was he doing? Because you can do a loop the loop in a helicopter, can't you?
6: He'd go tearing into a huge cliff, and he knew the updrafts, and you think you're going to praying, and next minute, zoom, you go straight up like a lift. Yeah, it was certainly quite exciting. But did you ever, so
5: after the ground shooting, did you become a shooter from a helicopter?
6: No, I didn't, no. There was a lot of people, a lot died with that. In a 20-year period, there was between 60 and 70 hunters killed with helicopter prings between the two islands. The attrition rate was pretty high.
5: Yeah.
6: Some of the reasons that the helicopters crashed was unreal, you know. Net got caught in the rotor, or deer stood on the skid or something or other. And, of course, the pilots absolutely flew those choppers to the absolute limit. They couldn't take off in cases. They'd drag them over a cliff. The amount of deer they had on, they'd drag them over a cliff, and as they got over the cliff and pulled down, that's when they got their lift to carry on flying. It was pretty dangerous stuff.
5: Some of those books I've read, like Rex Forrester's book, some of the books I've read, they used to strip out, before helicopters, when they were doing meat recovery, they'd strip out all the struts inside an aeroplane right down through the tail and fill it with venison, and some of those planes were struggling to get off the ground as well. That would have been adrenaline pumping, wouldn't it?
6: Yeah, you're right there. No, she was great days, but...
5: One of the calibers which always made me interested, there was a caliber called an FN-308 they used to use from helicopters. What caliber were you using on the ground?
6: Yeah, I was using a 308, BSA, Featherweight Majestic 308. That's what I was using. Okay.
5: I started with a 270, went down to a 243, which was flatter shooting, and just for bush shooting was great. What a cracking yarn. Oh, I'd love to yarn to you for hours. Jeff, we could do a whole night on deer shooting. That'd thrill the vegans. 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

0: G'day, how's it going? Nice to be here. I'm Roman Travers. This is In My Day. It's Saturday, the 27th of June, and the free phone number is the same for every other day of the year. 0800 80 1080. And it won't cost you anything because it's a free phone number. The text 9292. And for the very best of the podcast of In My Day, just go to where you normally get podcasts, jump onto iHeartRadio, or our website, newstalkzb.co.nz, for how to contact us if you're overseas, and also for all of the shows and the podcast of In My Day. Tonight, we're celebrating 80 years of the Vespa. Happy birthday to the Vespa. I love that text about the secret person who's got the secret stash of hundreds of Vespas, a whole floor in the storage area. Oh, there's a story I'd love to know. I'd love to go and see that. Adventure Tourism, thank you, AJ Hackett, Alan John Hackett. He's now 68, but he did that famous bungee jump off the Eiffel Tower on the 26th of June back in 1987. AJ Hackett, he was born in Pukekohe. He grew up on Auckland's North Shore. He went to Westlake Boys High School between 1972 and 74. He played rugby union. And then he got stuck into all sorts of amazing things. He travelled to Paris in 1986 as part of the New Zealand speed skiing team. So clearly he had a penchant for the things that make the adrenaline flow. And if you've done a bungee jump or jet boating or rally car driving or just, you know, going door to door trying to sell God or insurance or vacuum cleaners, all of those things will get the adrenaline pumping depending on the size of the dog on the other side of the door. Looking forward to hearing the stories. And Vespas, what an amazing motorbike to have survived all this time. Vespa, Italian for wasp. The other spelling is for the prayers that you would say as the Rottweiler is chasing you towards the garden gate. 10 past 11. Welcome to you. Oh, hang on, Harry. Just hang on there, Harry. Don't start yet. I've got to just click something. There we go. G'day, Harry.
1: Yeah, g'day, Roman. I had one of those Italian Vespas sitting outside my place earlier today. I had a visit from a young friend of mine. He decided to pop round and he came in this little Italian scooter.
0: Nice.
1: That's a really cracker of a machine, too. It's not a new one. It's pretty old.
0: What colour?
1: It was a kind of, was it kind of grey and a white? A whitey greyish one, yeah. But it was quite a thing. But riding it around here in New Plymouth the last few days is a bit of a hazard. All that wind.
0: Yeah, it wouldn't be a good time on a motorbike, would it?
1: Oh, no. It wouldn't be a good time on anything. It's bad enough just trying to walk out the gate.
0: Yes.
1: Now, you were talking about your motor accident or whatever it was. Yeah. My unintended adrenaline rush happened about 12 or so weeks ago when I came out of the airport at Wellington with my son-in-law, and we were on our way to Crofton Downs for a wee bit of a medical thing. And sitting right in front of the door is this beautiful white Tesla. I thought, now, I would like to travel in that. So we got the driver's attention. He said, yep, we'll take you there. I know exactly where to go. I've been there before. And we got in and we came out to a set of lights somewhere on the way out before turning right to go up. And we were waiting for the lights to go green. And I was just in a nice, comfortable, relaxed mood when suddenly at 50 k's an hour plus came this Nissan straight into the back of the Tesla.
0: Oh.
1: You talk about a shot of adrenaline, son.
0: That's horrific.
1: Oh, brother. Oh.
0: Any injuries?
1: No actual injuries. The Tesla got a bit of a dent in the boot. The Nissan kind of collapsed behind us.
0: That's terrible.
1: Because the Tesla weighs about 200 tons, doesn't it? Because it's got all those batteries and it's got all that steel frame all around them.
0: Yeah.
1: And it didn't move an inch.
0: Did you get the feeling that the driver of the car who ascended you, do you get the feeling that that driver may have been almost certainly texting?
1: I don't know what he was doing, but he wasn't watching where he was going because this Tesla's a pretty she's pretty obvious on the road. But he was paying attention or whatever happened. The Tesla's got a video of him, actually, because he's got cameras on the back.
0: Yeah.
1: And it sees what's going on. So we never found out. But my son-in-law, you could see the guy was pretty shaken. And my son-in-law, being a nurse, said, there's a few things we need to do. And he got him to stand aside. And this guy was kind of didn't want to know about it. And da-da-da, I'll be fine.
0: Oh,
1: I'm sitting there. And I felt quite a shock. But you also mentioned Tramadol earlier on. Well, a few weeks ago, on the 8th of May, I had a slight knee operation, pretty big. But it was a Saturday night, late Saturday night, and the nurse came along and she gave me my medication, and I went off to sleep. This is when things went a little bit weird for me. I woke up at some unearthly hour of the morning, and guess where I was sitting in my dream?
0: In your dream?
1: In my dream, I was sitting in the front seat of that woman Tesla.
0: Oh.
1: Oh, my God, I had a terrible dream. The Tramadol sets you off like that sometimes.
0: It does have that.
1: Oh.
0: I had Tramadol in conjunction with morphine, and the morphine was amazing.
1: Oh, yes, it is. Wonderful stuff.
0: Yes, it almost made me want to join the Doors and become an absolute, morphine addict. It was an incredible feeling, but the Tramadol, yuck, not nice.
1: Oh, the morphine is great going up. When you come down, it's a hell of a thump if you don't get a second shot.
0: Okay.
1: I can tell you. But the other thing, I'm very proud of you in a lot of ways, because I would have bloomin' named that bloomin' outfit outright on. I know you won't, but I would have named them by now.
0: Well, I guess it narrows it down. There aren't too many dealerships that sell Audis in Auckland, but it was just the most horrific experience for everybody in the car. There were the driver and a friend and I, and the driver was a car dealer. And look, I've had car accidents where I have been at fault, but this was no one's fault but the car dealer trying to be a flash Harry. He actually wasn't supposed to take the car off the lot, and it was just trying to show off to his friend, who was my friend. And,
1: I know that moment, eh?
0: The
1: other thing, I was going to mention is in London, they had the London Eye, and they're taking it down this year, apparently, and taking it somewhere else. Oh. According to rumours.
0: That's short-sighted.
1: The London Eye.
0: That's short-sighted. Do you get that? Short-sighted? London Eye? Sorry.
1: Yeah, it was a bit short-sighted,
0: Sorry, it's terrible.
1: Oh, very quick. But I was up on the London Eye, and when you get up to the top, you can see for blooming miles. And if I had 20/20 vision, I would have seen all across London, all the way out.
0: Oh,
1: you could almost, you can see almost out. If you got a pair of binoculars, you'd be able to watch planes land at Heathrow.
0: Were you nervous going up?
1: So, at first, yes, but you're inside a pod.
0: Yes.
1: In Palmerston North, a great number of decades ago, there was a Ferris wheel in the square, and they had set it up and rigged it up, and something went wrong as it come around the top, and the bucket had a couple of girls in it and tipped them out.
0: Oh.
1: And the thing just snapped and tipped them out. So one got killed and one was severely back damaged and crippled. And it was a shocker. So I was always a bit wary of things like that, because we came on the scene while they were trying to get the ambulance in and get the girls out.
0: What year? Just not a pretty, roughly, because I know that you did work there for a period of time. But
1: It was in the 1970s, early 70s, I think. I'm trying to remember, 74 maybe.
0: Okay, well, people will remember that incident, Harry, if they were around at the time. I was thinking of Ferris wheel in Palmerston North. That would have probably been the only good thing about Palmerston North. But it certainly would have elevated the value of everything, real estate, expectations. Gee, I've never heard that story, Harry. That's horrific. But nice of you to call, and told very well, as always. 0800 80 1080 to tell yours. Dallas and Leanne, stand by, 18 past 11.
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0: 20 past 11 here through till 12, so you get stuck in the cricket, 281 for 5. And the groundsman running on with some, what the heck is that? It's like a giant thing. It's a giant thing for stomping down the loose dirt. What do they call that in cricket? I've never, ever seen anything like that. He's got it. He's stomping. He's stomping things down. He'll be world famous for his great big stomper. I've never seen anything like that. Leanne, stand by. I know you've been waiting very patiently, but Dallas, you're first in the queue. How are you, Dallas?
10: Yeah, good. Great show tonight. Hey, I just want to talk about vertigo. What cured me is the Epley Maneuver. E-P-L-E-Y. Right. Epley Maneuver. And I had vertigo. I felt I was having a stroke. It was terrible. And I went straight to the doctor, and the doctor put me onto this Epley Maneuver. It's online. You can Google it up. And it fixed it in 5 minutes.
0: So for those of us that can't see what you're doing, describe what you'd be doing in that manoeuvre.
10: It's you lie on a bed.
0: Mm.
10: And first of all, you find out which side is causing the vertigo. So you lie to the left or to the right. And for me, it was lying to the left, head to the left. And so then you just lie over your head over the back of the bed. And you turn it to the left, and you quickly turn it to the right, turn it halfway, and then you wait for 30 seconds, and then you quickly turn it fully to the right, and then you sit up, and it's moved whatever's causing the vertigo is inside your inner ear. It moves it away from the inner ear back to where it should be, that little piece of bone that's got loose. Now, I'm not saying this will cure all vertigo because I'm not a doctor, but this certainly worked for me. So,
0: yeah, it's not a loose bone. It's the crystals in the cochlea, which are the little spirals in your ears. Yeah,
10: that's right. So just try. That's certainly worth a try anyway, and you get something you do at home. Just Google it up, Epley Maneuver.
0: That's right. Well, look, you know, I'm not recommending anything, but if that works for you, I can just imagine people lying on the edge of their bed, putting their head over the edge and then flipping over and then going to hospital with a broken leg. But, as long as your health and safety, have someone observing, of course, which could be hilarious. It does sound like quite the manoeuvre, though. Whatever works, right, Dallas? Because it's not nice to have at all. 23 past 11. 284 for 5 with Sears bowling. No wickets, gone for 52, had Sears. Brook on 36, Stokes on 13. England 284 for 5, trailing by 154. Sorry about the long wait, Leanne. You're pretty close to God in that regard. Very patient.
11: I probably went to the same church as you.
0: Oh, God bless you.
11: First time caller, long time listener.
0: Stop it, really?
11: Yeah.
0: That's amazing.
11: And I'm a neighbour of yours in First Street.
0: A neighbour from First Street? Neighbours.
11: Yeah.
0: Everybody. Hang on, Cooper Street, First Street. Oh, yeah, I know, like where all the shops are. Yes.
11: Up the other end, yeah.
0: Excuse me? Oh, of the street. Yeah, okay.
11: Yeah.
0: Right.
11: I'm ringing up. You mentioned hang gliding off the Tararuas.
0: Yes.
11: Four guys did it, and I was actually there. They took a helicopter up.
0: Oh, so they didn't carry the things up. They flew them up. That'd make more sense, wouldn't it?
11: Yeah, four of them flew off.
0: Where did they fly from? Like Powell Hutt, Mount Holdsworth?
11: They couldn't fly off the top. They flew about 30 metres from the top.
0: Yeah. That's crazy, isn't it?
11: It was. And I can't remember. Oh, his name was Keith Turner from Field Air, the helicopter pilot.
0: Is that right? Ah.
11: Yeah.
0: So he was a helicopter pilot who loved a bit of hang gliding as well?
11: Yeah, they did it on... No. There were four guys, Dennis, Grant, Pete and Rick.
0: Right.
11: And they all went up. Grant had only been hang gliding for a couple of years.
0: And that would be doing... That's quite the thing, because if you think about all the hills and valleys and the different winds and how they shift, you know, there'd
11: be... There are a lot of trees, so they planned their second emergency place to stop, you know, to crash, but if they didn't get down to the lodge.
0: Oh, so they landed at Holdsworth Lodge. Right, okay.
11: Yeah.
0: That's quite big. I do remember, too, I was on a bike ride and I thought I must have been dehydrated and delirious. I looked up and I saw a hang glider coming off Mount Dick in behind Carterton. So you can drive to the top of that one.
11: Oh, okay.
0: Yeah, but your one's far more spectacular. Mm.
11: Yeah, well, that was the first time ever. I don't know whether anybody else has done it. And we used to go down to Ocean Beach and jump off the cliff into the sea. I've done that tandem.
0: Gee, have you? Wow, that's quite the rugged beach down there, isn't it? It's beautiful.
11: Yeah, but we landed okay. The guy that I was tandem with, he'd been doing it for a lot of years, so I felt pretty confident.
0: Right.
11: But it was a buzz.
0: I bet it was.
11: Truly a buzz.
0: And are you still in First Street, Lansdowne?
11: No.
0: Are you still in Wairarapa?
11: No, I used to be in Auckland before you arrived. I'm in the South Island now.
0: Oh, okay. So I arrived and you decided it's time to get out of Auckland. Romance there. Yeah, I understand that. Lots of my former wives have said the same thing, so I know I understand it. Yeah.
11: And I've lived in Carterton and Martinborough, so when you talk about all these places, it's a lot of memories.
0: it's a beautiful part of the world. In fact, I was thinking today about a bike ride that I always look forward to doing when I'm going home to see my mum. It's called the Whangahoo Valley, up around Biddeford, Whangahoo, Morrisville.
11: Oh, yeah.
0: It's lovely up through there.
11: Yeah, it's a lovely place.
0: Yeah, sure is. So did you go to Lansdowne School, Hiona?
11: I did.
0: Yeah?
11: I did. No, St. Bride's.
0: Oh, God bless you. Look at you. Wow.
11: And Chanel.
0: Yep. Okay. Are you a bit older than me? I don't mean to be judgy, but I'm 57, so you might be. You said St. Bride's. Yeah. Okay.
11: Yeah.
0: Oh, gee, you're on a fast track to heaven, aren't you? All that Catholic education.
11: Oh, I know. And Lansdowne School's gone. I can't believe that.
0: Don't get me started.
11: What a waste.
0: What a bunch of idiots that government was.
11: They were... Yeah.
0: All the bottle drives that we did, all of those years of maintaining a beautiful old 1920s set of classrooms, gone.
11: It could have been Unitech.
0: Oh, it could have been anything. It could have been a really good nightclub, you know? Well, I don't know what you turn it into after a school, but, yeah, as you say, like a learning facility, yeah.
12: Yeah,
0: yeah. Nice to chat, Leanne.
12: Yeah, and I enjoy your little raves.
0: My little raves?
12: Yeah.
0: Yeah, you know, I'm a big raver, Leanne, big raver. You should see me in my disco pants. I could rave all night, 28 past 11. Thanks, Leanne. 0800 80 1080. I have no idea what that means, by the way, but the tighter the disco pants, the longer I'll stay awake.
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0: 11:30 and come on in. Come in. Yeah. What's happening in the what, hang on, I'll find a microphone for you.
21: This one here.
0: Alex, testing.
21: You hear me?
0: Alex, that's pretty exciting. We're 290 for six. Tell us about that last wicket.
21: No, they're 290 for six.
0: That's what I mean.
21: Stokes is gone.
0: What a shame.
21: Bowled by Zach Folkes. He made it look like it was the best ball that's ever been bowled in the history of the game, as he tends to do. Big for Zach Folkes. He came in as a concussion sub last night. Blair Tickner got knocked out when he was batting. So, yeah.
0: I mean, I'm not going, I'm just going, interesting.
21: I know. No, catch a break.
0: No one wants to get knocked out, but I do like to see Stokes going out quite quickly.
21: Yeah, this is now their last sort of recognised pair. Get one of these, we are really into the tail.
0: So then we come back on and bat like crazy and push our total up, right?
21: Yeah, I mean, that's the cool thing. Like, I mean, England have got the deficit to less than 200, so New Zealand aren't going to have to bat last.
0: Yeah.
21: Which on this wicket and these temperatures could be a minefield.
0: What do you call that great big stompy thing the bloke came out with?
21: I don't know. I've never seen that before.
0: No, neither have I. I was just telling our listener about that, my one listener, about the great big stompy thing. He'll be world famous, won't he, with his great big stomper?
21: Well, I mean, we need to figure out. There you go. There's the ball that got him.
0: Oh, dear.
21: I love what we're doing now, which is describing this on the radio in an audio medium.
0: Yes.
21: Going, look at that.
0: I know. Wow, look. And then everyone starts looking at their radio harder. It is difficult, isn't it? Look at Stokes. He looks like he looks feral, doesn't he?
21: Yeah, for a change.
0: Ooh, that's right. Alex Powell, thank you. Anything else you can tell us that's worth knowing about the cricket?
21: Just watch that ball. Nothing off the top of my head.
0: Okay.
21: Stoke for Zach, folks. He needs a good run here.
0: All right. No, Alex Powell from the New Zealand Herald and News Talk ZB. Thank you so much.
21: Hey, anytime. Do you have any more Tim Tams?
0: No, I've eaten them all. Sorry.
21: That's why I came in here.
0: Don't tell everyone I eat all the Tim Tams. I did actually eat most of them. I did give you one, though, didn't I? You got one?
21: I got one.
0: You got a whole one. Don't complain. All right. Thank you, Alex. Nice to have you in.
21: Hey, you seem busy. I'll let you go.
0: Oh, you know, yeah, always busy. Always good to get an update, though, from someone who knows what they're talking about when it comes to cricket. Alex is doing a live commentary on the New Zealand Herald website if you want to catch up with Alex Powell. 27 to 12, 290 for six. It's good news for New Zealand. Loving it. This will be quite the historic test for us if we can win this one. Hi there, Michael.
1: Hello, man. Hey, had a few adrenaline doses in my life, but one that springs to mind is I was riding my motorbike across through the Sahel region of Africa, which is between the Sahara Desert and the jungles of Zaire, and I was on a following some wheel tracks made by trucks, and the ruts were about, I don't know, 6-8 inches deep, and the ground was really, really soft sand, hence the deep ruts, and the rest of the ground was, there's the odd tree, but it was pretty much covered in this long, dry grass, for want of a better word. Anyway, I'm going along on my bike, next thing I noticed coming, and it was coming towards me, was this big wall of flame, of fire. And, yeah, that's when the adrenaline just sort of hit me because I thought, hang on a minute, I can't turn around here because I'm stuck in this rut, and there's no way I could get the bike turned around in time to get away.
0: What the heck? Was it a self-combusting hippopotamus? What was it?
1: What was that, sorry?
0: The wall of flame. What was it?
1: Yeah, well, I found out later, I'll follow what happened with the flame, but I found out later that the poachers in the area, depending on the prevailing wind, they would light these fires to drive lions into an area where they would where they were waiting, and then they would poach the lions to get their paws and things for the black market. So that was the reason for the fire. And so here I am, and I had no choice. So all I could do was, as I said, the adrenaline kicked in, and changed down a gear and full blast towards the fire, because I wasn't going to sit there and wait for it to take me out. And going on through it, and it was pretty intense heat. I was in full leathers, and I could feel the heat of the fire, you know, through the leathers even. And all I could do was just keep going. And obviously I passed through it okay, and calmed down a bit and stopped for a bit of a breather. But the other thing that gave me just about another rush was I carried 50-odd litres of fuel in two army jerry cans that were strapped to the bike.
0: Mm-hmm.
1: And prior to this, like about a week or, well, months and months before, I left the lid slightly cracked open because I thought with the heat and the jiggling and the shaking, how tight are these jerry cans going to get, with the, especially the half-full ones that build up of fumes and everything. Was, you know, I was a bit worried about whether they're going to, you know, split or whatever. But then I thought to myself, well, hang on a minute, Michael. These are army spec jerry cans, and they've been here with their jeeps and that, and I'm sure they had their lids tightly closed. So as luck would have it, I'd decided that a week, 10 days before this, to close the lids fully. And it wasn't till I'd passed through the fire and had stopped that I'd realised, man, what would have happened if I hadn't made the decision to fully close the jerry can lids?
0: Yeah, the answer is quite obvious. Obviously, there'd be no more poachers. You would have all exploded. But, gee, what an extraordinary story. I didn't see anything like that in my time there. When we climbed up to see the mountain gorillas, we had the panga man, which is the man with the big blade, called a panga, to cut the track ahead of us. And there was another bloke with a great big old 19 sort of 40-something Kalashnikov. And that wasn't to keep us safe from gorillas. It was to keep us safe from poachers. And we did find electronic wire, like electrical wire made into snares. So the poaching, I don't know if it's still going on with the gorillas, but there are lots and lots of other countries now involved with their preservation. In fact, in terms of adrenaline, that would be one of the big ones for me. finding them. After 2 days of walking, finding the gorillas, finding the family that they track. They're seen every day by a different group. And they're counted and they're just used to being seen. So I was more terrified than the gorillas were. But the feeling of sitting beside them, just, you know, get in there and sit up. Yeah, just sit, not the silverback. He keeps well away watching. But the females are a lot smaller, but still big enough to pull your legs off. So you're sitting in the jungle next to these gorillas going, hey, yeah. I always wonder what smell fear smells like, and I'm sure it's got a hideous smell. You cannot hide fear in a situation like that. And Michael, that's an extraordinary story. A lot of good stories out of Africa. Out of Africa. Great movie. Thank you, Michael. Michaela, I'll be with you next. 0800 80 1080 if you'd like to join in before 12, 22 to 12.
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0: 19 to 12, 295 for 6. They just had an appeal for a possible run out, but he was well and truly bat down across the crease. Fawkes is the bowler. He's got 1 for 21 and Brooke on 44, Atkinson on 1. 295 for 6, which means that England are trailing New Zealand by 142. Welcome to you, Michaela.
1: Oh, hi, Roman. Yes, I've had vertigo since I was 18 off and on.
0: Ooh.
1: And I'm now 66. And I found a tiki, Joan Jett, come and tiki time and dance with me. And I wear this tiki, and it tells stories about what side to check on your head, you know, when the way the head's sitting. I studied it. And I drew it, went around it and traced it because we had a vicarage in the garden.
0: Oh, yep.
1: And the Marys gave us a tiki.
0: Mm.
1: And it's helped me, and I don't get any more vertigo.
0: What do you do with the tiki?
1: You just hopefully get a, if you like wearing them, you don't have to show them off. Just put a bit of leather on the chain and get a drill and just get the jeweller to drill it out. And just, we had a gold necklace on ours.
0: Yep. So is the tiki, is it more to do with this? Is this a spiritual thing as opposed to the properties of the greenstone?
1: Well, I think it was because they came to our property for the puha and they didn't go to church, but they believed in the tiki. And it did stop me from getting vertigo. I haven't had it now for 6 years.
0: So what do you put that down to? What's the connection with the tiki?
1: It has the face of of a full moon on it. But it must be the original one, because some people get one made and they have the head going another way.
0: Good Lord.
1: And that's the horse track. The horses use their ears to balance out their brain.
0: Yeah, I don't know if they... Yeah, the horses, you know what a horse is concentrating on by where its ears are pointing, right?
1: Yes.
0: Yeah. Yeah, I get that.
1: And they flick them from side to side because they're going through the same thing.
0: Well, do you think a horse should be wearing a tiki as well?
1: Well, call him tiki.
0: Hey?
1: Call him tiki.
0: Call the horse tiki.
1: Yeah.
0: Okay, well, that's not a bad idea. I'm still struggling to work out the connection between the tiki and... So what I think what you're saying, it's more of a spiritual thing? Whatever works is the answer. If someone says to you, oh, that doesn't work, that's silly. If it's working for you, you don't need to argue any point, do you? The point is it works for you. Here's Michael Jackson from 1991.
4: Think about the generations and to say we want to make it a better place for our children and our children's children so that they know it's a better world for them.

News Talk ZB, Michael Jackson here on In My Day, Heal the World from 1991, if only he knew. He's lucky in some ways, isn't he, not to see how the world is at the moment. Could do with a whole lot of healing. Hi there, man. Love listening. Tonight is another night I truly love. Cannot sleep. Too much chatter on the air that keeps me awake. Like a friend to listen to, says Jane. Good on you, Jane. Nice to hear from you. Hire a man whose only genius was using wealth and its power to get children. Oh, okay. Ross, that's a bit silly, isn't it? I can't read that out. You know that. It's Saturday night, you know. Have a cup of tea. Heal the world. Sorry to burst your bubble, Roman, but after you see a spacecraft, your belief is increased. Well, what station are you listening to? Who's talking about spaceships? I'm into that. Sounds like a lot of fun, if you're into that sort of thing. Hi, Roman, your caller was describing the Epley manoeuvre. I get vertigo. I'm at a place called Vertigo. Guten Tag! It's a great song by U2. Horrible thing to get, though. I get vertigo, and it certainly works. Moves the rogue crystals in the inner ear. It's not complicated at all. Google it. It really works. But if your listeners followed his instructions, they definitely

0: will fall off their beds. Chair says, Tricia, health and safety, Tricia. Health and safety. Put a helmet on, perhaps. 9 to 12. 0800 80 1080. And ZBZB or 9292 to text. In the cricket, 301-46. 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
9: Perspective. So the Police Commissioner Richard Chambers under investigation over allegations of inappropriate conduct. Michael Morrow, the Herald Senior Investigative Reporter.
10: Commissioner Brian Roche does not consider that it is required at this time that he be stood down.
11: There's a myopic view of the worm lovers who it doesn't matter what you do with conservation, you are wrong from the start. Therefore, it doesn't matter how you articulate it, they will never be swayed.
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0: 7 to 12 and after 12, Mikey Bevan with you through the morning. He'll keep you updated on the cricket. What a night it's been. We've covered Vespers. We've covered Vertigo. What other V words have we covered? Oh, yeah, we've done the adventure tourism. There's no V in that. But there's certainly no harm in it. Here's Mazzy Star.

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4: Right, cricket update for you, Veronica, and 2 ounces interested. So New Zealand, well, under-20s, New Zealand 26, Japan 21. And cricket, England 3-1-5-4-6, trail New Zealand by 123. And I'll get to Dave and Ross's text very shortly. And Eric, a very good morning to you. Welcome to the show.
5: Here you go, Mikey. I haven't spoken to you for a long time.
4: No, I haven't. So nice to hear from you as well.
5: Yeah, good to hear you back on the air, mate. You're always so happy and, you know, always like listening to you.
4: Oh, thank you.
5: Just talking about your movies.
4: Yes.
5: I have actually seen that Disclosure Day.
4: Oh, and what did you think? Because I know that James, who rang through yesterday morning, was sort of intrigued to hear from anyone that had seen it. What were your thoughts?
5: Yeah, I enjoyed it. It's not like it's Steven Spielberg movie. So it's not like Third Encounters or whatever it was.
4: Close Encounters of the Third Kind, yeah.
5: Encounters of the Third Kind or anything like that. It's more of it's kind of like it's not really a documentary, but it's kind of done like a story like that. Like it's informing you of how they think things are.
4: Right.
5: Yeah. Yes, I won't go into the movie too much. I don't want to spoil it for anybody, but that's kind of what it's based on. And it's really kind of, a lot of people haven't seen this, but I advise people that that are interested in this sort of subject, go along and get on YouTube and actually watch the actual factual interview or the actual thing they did with the American Congress.
4: Okay.
5: The actual American Congress, they actually got American pilots, majors, Navy people,
4: right.
5: People that were actually UFO investigators,
4: yep.
5: People that were involved and have been involved in the whole damn thing.
4: Yes.
5: And they've asked them to reveal what they've seen.
4: Mm.
5: And if you haven't seen it and you haven't watched it and it's not some Facebook, YouTube rubbish, it's actual the Congress of America interviewing these real pilots, and there's actually two lots of it, and the movie's kind of based around that. So it does bring up a lot of stuff that's actually what has actually factually been already exposed.
4: Oh, okay. So Eric, yeah, okay. So, so Disclosure Day is not actually based on a true story, but it's based on things that have happened and the interviews with these pilots and that by Congress that have seen things out there.
5: Well, they've made a bit of a story of the whole thing, obviously.
4: Mm.
5: But these messages in it, unless you've watched that, you wouldn't understand what the message really is.
4: Right.
5: So, watch some of that stuff. You know, the release the tic tac thing. The pilots released that one.
4: Right.
5: Do you see that?
4: No, I haven't. But I tell you what, I'm intrigued because growing up,

0: 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How'd you guys do it?
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9: In this update, parts of Europe are continuing to swelter as the continent's heat wave shifts east. Germany's recorded temperatures over 40 degrees during the day. The Netherlands had to cancel some transport services because their electric buses could not be charged. CNN's Ben Hunt says there have also been disruptions in France.
10: Dangerously high temperatures prompted French authorities to force organisers to cancel one of the country's biggest music festivals, which had expected more than 200,000 people over 3 days.
9: The Strait of Hormuz remains a tension point between the United States and Iran, with both sides launching fresh strikes. Global Security Institute research fellow Aman Mahmoudian told the BBC Donald Trump wants the strait open as soon as possible.
11: He will believe that if the straits are restored, the United States would have an upper hand in the negotiation. For the very exact same reason, the Iranians are interested in extracting a level of control over the Strait of Hormuz.
9: A new petition is calling for government transparency over artificial intelligence use. At least 70 public sector organizations are using AI, but most have not committed to responsible use under the algorithm charter. Petition organizer Hannah Bett says 4 out of 5 New Zealanders think regulation is needed. She says it's powerful technology, but it's not perfect.
12: Safeguards to start with would be making the use of AI transparent and also having independent oversight, somebody checking the AI is having the impact that we expect.
9: Scammers are getting creative when exploiting brands like FIFA during the Football World Cup. The scams involve tickets and fake job opportunities. Norton engineer Dean Williams says with the rise of AI, fake websites are easier to create, resulting in $3 billion in losses in New Zealand last year. Mr. Williams says these new scams look real, but they're aiming to get people's credentials with as little friction as possible.
13: What's more alarming is it looks like they're targeting not just personal information theft, but corporate credential theft so that they can go and target businesses and co-workers.
9: New official figures show disabled adults are twice as likely as their non-disabled counterparts to lose all their teeth because of poor oral health. More than 22% of disabled adults report unmet healthcare needs, with transport, costs and wait times cited as significant barriers. Dental Association Policy Director Dr. Robin Wyman says dental health becomes worse when someone can't afford to go to the dentist.
14: I think we need to think about how we support and fund people with disabilities for their oral health care and how they can access dentists who can provide the preventive care that they need.
9: A student-led lobby group hopes to see the National Party follow through with more comprehensive retirement changes. National's pledging to make KiwiSaver compulsory if re-elected in November. Leader Chris Luxon's also told our newsroom they'll be campaigning to raise the universal super age. Generation Screwed spokesperson Tyler Grunewald says if KiwiSaver becomes compulsory, default entitlement to superannuation should be phased out.
15: Young workers are facing a double burden, you know, having to pay into their own retirement and then pay for everyone else's. So KiwiSaver reform and superannuation reform cannot be separate conversations.
9: In sport, to West Auckland's Trusts Arena and the closing moments of the ANZ Premiership Netball Grand Final.
5: The Northern Mystics are the 2026 ANZ Premiership champions. Delight etched on the face of Tia Whittaker-Ay.
9: Nathan Lim's call as the Mystics claim their third title in 4 years with a 56-46 win over the Southern Steel. The All Whites Football World Cup hopes have ended in Vancouver in a 5-1 loss to Belgium. Elijah Just pounced in the 84th minute to make the score 3-1, but Belgium kicked in two more goals in the final minutes. While they're coming home without an elusive World Cup win, Just says the tournament memories will last a lifetime.
16: It's been incredible. These are the games that everyone wants to play growing up. Incredible fans. And yeah, overall, I thought we gave ourselves a good chance. We'll probably look back at the first two games as real missed opportunities. And then coming in, I would have never expected to score three goals, so of course it's nice.
9: In Super Rugby Opiki, Matatu beat the Blues 27-21. The Hurricanes Poa broke their losing streak at 13, beating the Chiefs Manawa 34-29. Two leagues NRL.
17: Bostock boots the ball. What a win for Christian Wolf and his team.
9: The Dolphins have beaten the Warriors 26-24 in Brisbane. A late Sam Healy try gave the Warriors the lead, only for Selwyn Cobbo to reply and deny them victory at the death. That's news and sport. I'm Joe Gilfillan.
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21: News Talk ZB Weather Watch 24/7. Northland, mostly fine apart from a few showers near the coasts. From Auckland to Waitomo, along with Coromandel, Bay of Plenty, Taupo and Taumarunui, the chance of showers for Waikato, Waitomo and Bay of Plenty, otherwise fine and sunny. Taranaki and from Taihape to Kapiti, cloudy periods with isolated showers this morning, partly cloudy during the day with the odd shower in South Taranaki. From Gisborne to Wairarapa and for Wellington, mostly cloudy with showers, clearing from Wellington in the morning. Marlborough, cloudy areas. Nelson and from Buller to Northern Fiordland, fine, but a few showers in Buller later in the day and evening. Canterbury, Otago, Southland and Southern Fiordland, partly cloudy this morning with the odd shower along the south coast. Cloud increasing during the day and showers spreading north. Chatham Islands, few cloudy periods, a few showers developing in the afternoon.
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22: You know, I was wondering, you know, if you could keep on, because the force, it's got a lot of power, and it makes me feel like, it makes me feel like

0: I just rung Mercury, I'm with Mercury, about my bill. And for being a low user, I got, I think it was a credit for $100. And also to stay with them, I sort of just signed up or whatever for another 2 years. I got a credit for $150. And I guess I've been with Mercury for such a long time. I haven't thought about changing, you know. And so if you are with Mercury, there's something that may be handy for you. Maybe give them a call. They had to do it over two, sort of a month apart, because by giving the credit for $150 for staying with them, then that low user one, I rang back a month later and that was credited to my account as well. So there's a wee tip for you if you are with Mercury, and you may qualify as well. Right, going to get to Sherry next here at News Talk ZB. And there is a spare line for you as well. And what's your go-to movie? Is there a movie that you just watch over and over again? And what is it about watching that movie over and over again that you like? I wonder if it's sort of nostalgia, but love to hear your calls. And also, too, if you have been to a movie with the live orchestra, I'd love to hear what that experience was like as well. 0800 80 1080, back with you shortly. Time now is 11 minutes away from 2.
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0: Well, you're talking chocolate as well, and some of the things that you do take overseas when you go home. And I tried that Nestle Milky Bar with the Nestle Milky Bar with strawberry quick. And there's a text here: "Hi, Mikey, my Milky Bar bubbly is so like an Aero. I'm guessing it's back in strawberry. Just saw in Woolworths catalogue this week. It might be the one with the strawberry Nesquik though. So check that one out." And Sherry, a very good morning to you. Welcome to the show.
6: A very good morning to you and your listeners, Mikey.
0: Thank you.
6: I was just thinking about it. It was quite funny listening to Heather's little talk about that surgeon that was arrested at the doctor that was arrested at the airport.
0: Yes, I know.
6: It was funny. And she said, "Does anyone else feel sorry for him? I don't."
0: And the thing is that he must have the money, you would think, to even just pay it back completely. Yeah. I know that Kerry had that as her topic earlier in the week as well. And interesting, Sherry. Very interesting. Yeah, Heather's amazing,
6: no,
0: isn't she?
6: No sympathy
0: at all.
6: I love Heather.
0: Yeah, she's good.
6: Absolutely love Heather. Oh, she's just brilliant.
0: She's amazing.
6: She deserves all her prizes, I tell you. She's really worth her weight in gold.
0: Absolutely.
6: Yeah, and so are you, Mikey. I have to say, you're very popular tonight. I've been trying to get through all this time. But anyway, I thought I won't leave it till 6 o'clock in the morning like yesterday, whenever it was.
0: I know, it's quite funny because you rang up during sports with Leslie and Anna. I was like, "Oh, Sherry, I'll have to check with you this morning." So, no, I'm glad you persevered and got through, that's for sure.
6: Yes, I like to ring in. About movies, you mentioned Ghost, and that was one of my favourites. Yep. And I love Forrest Gump, and I love Castaway. And it's a movie that I've watched many, many times over because of the message in Castaway. And also,

0: went to Labour there with me on the 20th of January 1966, and then I sort of popped out on the 21st, shortly after midnight, and Mum was at the movies with Dad at War and Peace with Peter Fonda. So, gosh, I just remembered that. Right, hey, lovely to chat with you, Elizabeth. And, yeah, looking forward to having your company on Matariki here on the Friday the 10th of July. Right, Antonio, you will be next. And, Alan, I think, like I said, I think you've got into a bad spot, and some texts coming through as well that, patties and cream is that ice cream in Dunedin there that's sold along the St. Kilda, St. Clair beachfront there, probably by that Shark Bell. And also to up in Mornington Newton there. Right, back with you shortly here at News Talk ZB. And also too, let's get you queued up for the next hour, between 4 and 5, the last hour. I would love to talk with you. And like I said, any first-time callers, 0800 80 1080. What do you put on your crumpets? Are you a big fan? And do you prefer the round ones or the square ones, specially?
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5: Perspective. So the Police Commissioner Richard Chambers is under investigation over allegations of inappropriate conduct. Michael Morrow, the Herald Senior Investigative Reporter.
6: Commissioner Brian Roche does not consider that it is required at this time that he be stood down.
7: There's a myopic view of the worm lovers who, it doesn't matter what you do with conservation, you are wrong from the start. Therefore, it doesn't matter how you articulate it, they will never be swayed.
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0: Oh, nice to be with you this morning here at News Talk ZB. Thank you for your company. And Antonio, nice to hear from you this morning. Welcome to the show.
8: Good morning, Mikey, and to all your listeners.
0: Thank you.
8: Before I get on to the picture theatres.
0: Yes.
8: I did my bird watch for 1 hour in Square, Palmerston North, and I counted 1,000 sparrows,
0: wow,
8: 500 starlings, 6 magpies, and also we seem to have some budgies flying up in the trees, so I counted 20.
0: Goodness
8: and
0: me.
8: 6 parrots.
0: What?
8: And then I... Yeah, 6 parrots.
0: Goodness me. God, it sounds like you were sitting on Noah's Ark. I know that was Noah's Ark was 2 of everything. Good. Hey, that's amazing, Antonio. Oh, that's kind of quite promising, isn't it? And that would have been quite a sight to see, and all the lovely sounds as well.
8: Oh, yes. It's very nice in the square, Mikey.
0: Oh,
8: and
0: nice
8: seeing
0: work.
8: Those things and posting it away to the right people.
0: Yeah, exactly. But, oh, that's you and Graham doing a great job. Thank you for that.
8: Yeah, and also, you heard from Harry.
0: Yes.
8: When Harry was staying in Palmerston North.
0: That's right.
8: Well, I went to those picture theatres like the Odeon. I saw Cilla Black and Sidney Poitier in the movie To Sir With Love, and you played the song before.
0: Yes.
8: Very lovely.
0: Oh, absolutely. Oh, fantastic, Antonio. That was a good movie, wasn't it?
8: Yes, it was. And then I saw Superman and Ten Commandments.
0: Oh.
8: All the Elvis Presley movies and Ben-Hur.
0: Oh, yes. I've never seen Ben-Hur. Now, that Superman one you saw, was that with Christopher Reeve?
8: Yes, it was.
0: He was amazing, wasn't he?
8: Oh, it was amazing, yes.
0: Yeah.
8: Everyone.

0: so much for your help.
1: My pleasure.
0: Much appreciated, and I've been listening to the show for years and never needed to ring, but
1: well,
0: today
1: I'm
0: was
1: delighted.
0: The day.
1: I'm delighted that you've called us today, and sorry to hear about the flood. In fact, if you get time over the next couple of weeks, give me a call because I'm really interested to see different approaches to flood remediation in terms of what was recommended and so on. So maybe we'll talk again. Thanks, Andrew. I was fascinated. I was down at Brands last year for a bit of a mooch around, and they had a series of essentially small dwellings, like tiny, tiny, 2-3 square metre dwellings that they could put a dam around and flood them to replicate what happens if your house floods. And then they could also then test out different approaches. You know, do we put a dehumidifier in it? Do we strip the wall lining off? What happens to the insulation and so on? So Andrew's probably got real life example of that, but I found that incredibly interesting. Rightio, we're coming up to news, sport and weather, top of the hour at 8. After 8 o'clock, it's Lifton time and also Malcolm Fleming.
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12: 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Mike Hosking, Ryan Bridge, Marcus Lush, Jason Pine. 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
13: It's 8 o'clock. I'm Kalia Strong. The ACT Party is laying the groundwork for its election campaign today, holding its first rally of election year. Political reporter Ethan Griffiths has more.
14: The party's holding its AGM in Auckland this weekend, culminating in today's rally at Shed 10. It's there that the party will unveil its new deputy leader, after current deputy Brooke Van Velden announced she's stepping away from politics at the election. Leader David Seymour says the party will also reveal a new policy and speak to supporters about its priorities.
13: Most polls have the party hovering at or slightly below its 2023 election result of 8.6%. New research reveals patterns in the experience of ethnic and migrant women facing family violence. The paper details the experiences of 22 women who went through the family court system, as well as 15 advocates who supported them. It shows in many cases, coercive control is not identified by lawyers and the courts as a form of family violence. Legal researcher Dylan Nightingale says most women described patterns of psychological, financial and immigration-based abuse.
15: Things like control over passports, Wi-Fi, movement and visa status were all common tools of entrapment. Then there's also shame, stigma and community isolation.
13: A view the lack of clarity in the current agreement between Iran and the US over the Strait of Hormuz is leading to escalating tensions. The US says it detected a couple of drones after Tehran said it had launched strikes against American military sites in the Middle East. Meanwhile, Israel has launched a drone attack in southern Lebanon a day after agreeing to withdraw some troops from the region. Former US State Department policy advisor Laura Blumenfeld told the BBC both sides are trying to assert their positions over the strait.
16: The control of the strait was supposed to be left after 60 days of negotiation. What we're seeing here being played out on the waters is a deadly game of King of the Middle East Mountain.
13: And rescue efforts continue in Venezuela following the devastating earthquakes. More than 1,400 people are now confirmed dead from the twin tremors earlier this week, with a 4.9 magnitude earthquake adding to the destruction yesterday. Over 3,000 people have been injured and thousands are still missing. Local journalist Mary Trina Mena told CNN authorities are now clamping down on who has access to the devastated La Guaira site.
17: The security forces are asking people to not to go there. They are trying to control the security after lootings in the area.
13: Auckland Museum is expecting a bit more foot traffic today as photos from this year's Wildlife Photographer of the Year finalists go on display. Judges have whittled 60,000 photos down to just 100, which will feature in an exhibition until late August. Wim van der Heever's winning piece of a rare hyena in an old mining town will also be on show. The museum's Director of Audience Engagement, Victoria Travers, says it's likely to be very popular.
18: We're expecting to have people come in the tent of thousands. It's on for about 2 months, which will probably mean that we'll be really busy during that time.
19: In News Talk ZB Sport, a tantalising conclusion awaits in the deciding third cricket test, with New Zealand now leading England by 204 runs with 7 second innings wickets intact. Andrew Alderson reports from the third day at Trent Bridge.
20: A jerry-rigged pace attack steadily dismissed the hosts for 354, creating an 84-run lead. The highlights again included the skill of Tom Blundell keeping up to pace and the guile of concussion substitute Zach Folkes with 3 for 35 from 15.2 overs. He bowled Ben Stokes and Harry Brook with exquisite off-and-leg cutters, temporarily pressing mute on a boisterous Saturday crowd. Early batting jitters saw the visitors slump to 12 for 2, but Darryl Mitchell's grit and Rachin Ravindra's flair nursed them to health.
19: Plays restarted after a brief break for rain in the White Ferns' spirited attempt to make the Women's T20 World Cup semi-finals. Needing to beat England at the Oval, the hosts resume at 65 for 1 after 7 overs, well ahead of the run rate required to chase down New Zealand's 163 for 6. Newstalk ZB's international cricket coverage with Resene, premium quality paints and stains. The final 6 pool matches are about to be played at the FIFA World Cup. Jason Pine has the lowdown.
21: England will look to top Group L when they meet already eliminated Panama in New Jersey from 9, while Ghana and Croatia meet in an intriguing clash in Philadelphia at the same time. Colombia will top Group K if they avoid defeat against Portugal in Miami at 12:30, while world number 45, DR Congo, can reach the second round if they beat Uzbekistan in Atlanta. Then at 2, Argentina go in search of a perfect pool play campaign against Jordan in Dallas, while Austria and Algeria fight for second place in Group J in Kansas City.
19: Dame Lydia Ko has risen 31 places on the leaderboard towards the end of her third round at the Women's PGA Championship in Minnesota. Ko's 2-under after 15 holes, 3-under for the tournament, currently in a tie for 24th. While Kazuma Kobori's in a tie for 18th at the D'Italia Open in Turin, Ryan Fox, a lowly 69th equal at the latest PGA Signature event in Connecticut. I'm Dean McLaughlin. That's Newstalk ZB News and Sport with Sanderson Vitamins from selected independent health stores nationwide. 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
0: The short forecast for all of New Zealand till midnight tonight. Auckland and Coromandel fine. Northland, Waikato, Waitomo, Bay of Plenty, Taupo and Taramanui mainly fine. Tararaki and Tahapi to Kapiti, mostly cloudy with isolated showers. Gisborne to Wairarapa, also Wellington, mostly cloudy with a few showers later. Nelson, also Buller to Northern Fiordland, fine, but a few showers about Buller. Southern Fiordland, east to Dunedin, cloud increasing. Marlborough, Canterbury and the remainder of Otago should stay mainly fine, cloud increasing later. And for the Chatham Islands, expect cloudy periods and a few showers this afternoon.
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actually my dad's birthday, he would have been 103 years old. So we'll go out and celebrate Dad's birthday today as well. Right, have a great week. I'll be watching the football. The Dutch play 1 o'clock on Tuesday. You'll see the flag up at my place. Go well, Nederland. Rightio, have a great week, folks. Take care. See you next Sunday.

0: Apparently it is a thing. It's when individuals report becoming preoccupied with the news and struggling to regulate their consumption and experiencing disruption to their daily lives. We're going to be talking about that next hour. So the scientists have been looking at this. Yes, it is a thing. Thanks for the text. No one believes that Labour are in front of National. It's ridiculous. Thanks, Muzz. And someone else says, and how the hell are Labour polling ahead of National, given the damage they do to this country? I despair sometimes. Well, we'll be interested to see what Labour policy comes out of their Congress this afternoon. And another here, just in response to the conversation we've just had, I've had top-tier schools at the Ames Games offering kids and parents scholarships for their schools. It's ridiculous and unfair as the top schools hunt out all the top players. Yes, slightly different topic there than what we were talking about, but that was me just sort of questioning when it was education comes first and rugby comes second. I'd say, well, I've seen some top-tier rugby schools in action, and the rugby's kind of, it's up there. It's pretty important. They spend quite a lot of money on it, so it was just a comment I made. But thank you so much for your text. You can text any time throughout the morning on 9292. It's 7 to 10.
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6: 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Feel sorry for him? Nah, of course you don't. 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
0: Michaela Brake is a superstar on the rugby field, regardless of what code she's playing. And after having a baby, she's planning to return to the sevens field. But gorgeous little Harvey has meant that being a professional athlete isn't going to be the same as it was. And being a first-time mum has been harder than she imagined. Michaela Brake joins me next to talk motherhood and making it to the Los Angeles Olympics. We're going to finish the hour with the latest from Somba. This is My Body Isn't Ready. We'll

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7: Right, I don't know about you, but I struggle to walk past a bookshop. There's something familiar and welcoming about a bookstore wherever you are. A good one will feel like a sanctuary where there's no need to rush to buy something or to be on your way. Well, in Nova Scotia, there is a unique bookstore run by a now 83-year-old gentleman called Chris. And Chris is a former seaman. He doesn't open the bookshop during the day. He opens at night and he stays open as long as he's got a customer. So he basically just gives people a place to come and spend time and chat and browse. This Chris's story has been captured by Canadian filmmaker Justin Zouris in the short documentary called The Bookstore That Never Sleep. And Justin is in New Zealand for the Dock Edge Film Festival and he joins me next. We're going to end with a little bit of Phoebe Bridgers. This is her first solo single in 4 years. It's off her up-and-coming album, Lost Weekend. This is Lost Boys.

No matter what your company is doing out the front, the back office company are behind the scenes, working hard, making sure your books are accurate and up to date.

0: Inju is the first book, the second book, A Place to Stand by Claire Ward. Thanks, Joan.
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0: Thank you so much for your company today. Thank you so much to Kerry for producing the show. Jason Pine is up next with Weekend Sport, and there is so much to talk about. Good night for the Black Caps. Not so good for the White Ferns. Oh, the Warriors lost at the last minute last night. How heartbreaking was that? You've got the rugby to talk about as the Bledisloe, the extra tests, all been held in Brisbane, which will be, I know, contentious this afternoon. So make sure you join Jason at midday. Hey, coming up next week on the show, I'm really excited, Tandy Wright is going to join me. Now, she is in a new film called Evil Dead Burn. Yes, this is the latest in the Evil Dead franchise. And oh my goodness, what a film this is. This is full on. She is incredible in it. Not only does she have this quite complex and emotional role, but it is also full on action. Action, violence, blood and gore. Fantastic stuff. So I'm really looking forward to talking to her about making this film. And was it as terrifying to make as it was for me to watch? So that'll be an interesting one. Enjoy the rest of your Sunday afternoon. Take care. We'll see you next week.

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